0: I get a shout out for Madism right fast, God.
1: Madism. All we do. Madism. All we do. That's it.
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0: Puerto Rico. 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I'm sitting on the couch with my bud, bro. Caught him at an ice cream truck. Killed him on a one way. Found his remains on a Monday, brains on a Sunday.
1: Whoa, that's crazy right there. The streets not gonna believe this. I'm a genius, so I had to throw my dick in the Chubby Jag on the remix.
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0: He turning to Ursimus when he get DMs from Axe. 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
1: Money. 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Time to hit him with a remix, extra, extra, we get new paper. Bang on him like Emerald, live, circling up the shells like. 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

0: Get it through your EARs. 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
1: Boss, let's get to it.
0: Hey, Cass, I'm telling you, man, this shit got some ish.
1: I know that in, but he locked up.
0: Wait till you hear this shit.
1: I need to hear something, man. 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
0: He ready?
2: Ready?
0: Go ahead.
2: Tony's mom, this is if the kid is coming home soon.

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2: Hey, what's up, bro? You know, this is your boy, Big Will, Studio 816. You can hear my show every Tuesday on Urban Soul Radio, and you hear my show every Friday on Underground. I'm not talking about Underground, but me and DJ Kenny Stark. Today I have a hot guest for Hot Magazine. We're about to go to the phone. Hey, Lewis.
3: Hey, how you doing?
2: I'm doing good, buddy. How you doing, buddy?
3: I'm doing all right. How's everything going? I'm glad to be on your show. I'm glad you guys actually contacted and got in grips with me. So it's an honor to be on your show.
2: I appreciate that, Lewis. Okay, Lewis, where are you from? Where you live now?
3: Well, I'm from New York, and right now I live in, I'm still in New York currently, Long Island and Coppay. I was moving back and forth. Actually, I started everything out in Florida. I used to live in Florida, and I came back over family situations. But now, you know, I'm here and starting everything here in New York, and I'm loving it so far.
2: Okay, that's cool. I've been in New York one time. That's cool. Okay, it was one time. So I was getting the I'd come back eventually. Tell me about your magazine, buddy.
3: Well, the magazine itself is El Barrio Magazine. And, you know, I mean, with the magazine itself, it has a lot of things that's involved with it, the reason why this magazine came out. I was a fashion designer.
2: That's cool.
3: The magazine ever, you know, came into to play. And what really started to trigger this magazine idea is was the idea that came from Lord, which was number one. Two, it was just a certain experience I had went through for this magazine to come to an existence. I remember my last statement was I was trying to get my clothing put into like the Vibe and the Source magazine. And when I got the rate sheet and everything back, it was totaling like about $40,000, $50,000,
2: $60,000
3: just to run.
2: Wow, that's a lot.
3: And you know, when you're independent, and I want to stress this to a lot of people that's out there, when you are an independent artist or you are an independent label or whatever it is that you are doing in a business wise, it's always finance that stops a dream or a goal to go forward. Where in my sense, that's exactly what happened. I had to put aside on the fashion for a long time. I still was trying to do it, but because of the finance, the budget, it just didn't allow me to go forward. And when I got this vision to create the magazine, that's when the whole idea came and it took an effect for El Barrio Magazine to exist. Because this magazine is actually an inexpensive magazine that helps a lot of independent artists with a minimum budget. Because we all know that a lot of artists or labels and things of that nature, they don't have a huge budget to hit to like those bigger major magazines. Not saying that El Barrio Magazine is not major, it is, but we are more catered to a lot of the independent ones that are struggling. They're trying to get that extra boost, and they want to get that exposure that they need to continue and fulfilling their dreams.
2: Okay. You said you did fashion. Did you take any training when you did fashion design? Did you take any training, or was it natural?
3: That everything is natural that I've been so far. Since the day of birth, everything has been natural. There was no schooling. There was no training. There was nothing at all. It was just basically, it was a natural gift that was talented from God that was given to me. And I'm just here putting
2: that's a blessing.
3: This out for me. Yeah.
2: That's a blessing. I have a question. Who fashion like better, New York fashion or Florida fashion? If you had the fashion show of the world, who would you pick, New York or Florida people?
3: You know what? It's funny that you asked that question because I think New York and Florida is relatively like the same. But if you're talking about the atmosphere, I'd probably go with New York because the atmosphere, the ambience and everything is much better than in Florida in a sense. See, with New York, depending on what type of line that you're actually trying to put together, New York is notoriously known for it. If you're doing a lot of summer, spring wear and things like that, of course you would like to hit that because that's what sets the mood. That what sets the trend. So most likely it'll be New York.
2: Okay. In your mind, what celebrity do you feel is the worst and best dressers and why? I like Janet Jackson. My first.
3: Well, you know what, Janet Jackson and the stylist, they do a great job. I do like how they put things on her. It makes her look very elegant, as a female should. It's not raunchy. So I do agree with you with that. The worst, I say Kanye. He has great ideas. But I think what it is that I think the styles is not, to me, okay, it's just a personal opinion, is not meeting, like, the standards for the market to really embrace. Some of the clothes that I see Kanye put out has a lot of layered clothing. We're in an age now where layering clothing is not the thing anymore. This is not the 40s, 50s, or the 60s. Now everything is like, you know.
2: You're talking about me now, buddy. I got my hammer pants still.
3: It's cool to keep up with styles like that.
2: I'm joking.
3: Because everybody have their own opinion of style. But, with him, I think what needs to happen is that it probably needs to come down with some of the layers. I'm not saying take the layers away, but find other ways to embrace the layers where it doesn't look so gaudy and it doesn't make you feel like you overly hot or just layer of a bunch of garments and you're just walking around sweating. You know, that's the number one thing. You want to make sure that these garments that you're putting together is not going to make people sweat, and make them feel cool and comfortable,
2: Yeah,
3: I like
2: true,
3: your sneakers. I like
2: that's
3: your
2: true.
3: Sneakers.
2: That's true. You found some hair pants. You said this man's really crazy. I don't know him.
3: last time I heard about hammer pants was like in the late 80s and a little bit of the 90s because, believe it or not, Heavy D was rocking that for a long time.
2: Yep. I came one of your events, he said, oh my gosh, what he got on for real? Is he for real or is he joking?
3: Yeah, man, because, some hammer pants, man, look like bed sheets. You can't tell the difference from the legs or the clothing or the fabric itself. You don't know what's going on with them, man. But you know what's funny since you bring that up? You know that the hammer pants actually came back, but it just came back redefined?
2: Oh, I did? I didn't know that.
3: Okay, so you see that some of the pants or maybe some of the straight leg pants that got all that extra gathering fabric that sits in the middle of the clothing that you probably see from Young Thug, or you might see, who else will wear things like that? Probably Kanye, and also I just recently saw Drake wearing them. And then they look like sweatpants, but they have a whole bunch of material that's in the middle, and it's like very slender leg at the very bottom. It's like going back to the early 90s. And I think they're sweatpants, I believe. But it almost gives you that same look as the hammer jeans, hammer pants and stuff like that. Justin Bieber was wearing them like crazy.
2: Okay. I have a question. What's some stuff you want to never see in New York or wear? You want to see New York wear hammer pants? In these days,
3: no,
2: neighbors?
3: No. New York would never put back the hammer.
2: That'd be a fight on the subway. Would it be a fight on the subway?
3: Nah.
2: What do I want to wear now?
3: Nah, man. I mean, here in New York, I can tell you one thing that New York will probably revert back to. They will revert back to the original way of hip hop clothing. Basically how it's like Timberland boots and the big shirts and the baggy jeans type of fitted type of wear and the Emmy Hansen and going back to the Ralph Lauren's and the polos. New York would probably revert back to that before they even go to the hammer, because a lot of people wasn't really wearing hammer, although it was trendy.
2: Mm-hmm.
3: But it wasn't as trendy as cross colors, and I know everybody remember cross colors. You got to remember cross colors. So, cross colors was like the brand. Besides, let's talk about Karl Kanai. When we talk about those brands put together, those was like the definite... the definite brands at that moment, but not Hammer. It was just, I don't know. It's kind of hard for me to say about Hammer because they went buck wild with that. They had like Tyson. tiger print hammer pants. They had
2: cheetah print everything.
3: I had a question.
2: Yeah, I must be out of touch. You know that little orange shirt I got on? That flyer you mentioned me, that orange shirt I got on?
3: Yes.
2: I didn't know that was a Coogee. That's my friend. He said, you got the Coogee on there? And I said, what's Coogee? He said, your shirt, Will.
3: Yeah. Yeah, it's not the same thing that you cool G, but yes, it is cool G, exactly.
2: I didn't know what it was. I said Coogee. I didn't look at the name of my shirt. He said, that's a Coogee shirt, Will. I said, what's Coogee? He said, name your shirt, Will. I said, okay.
3: You know, supposedly that brand was the most authentic brand that's supposed to be handcrafted. That would make the brand so expensive, and they only made a certain amount of units when they actually put it on the market. So if they made like 300 or 400 units of those, that's it. It's over. They go on to the next style. So that would make Coogee very unique in a way, because Biggie Smalls was wearing it when he got his first break onto the label with Bad Boys. And he was sporting a lot of Coogee. That's what it was. Those sweaters was like basically handmade.
2: Mm-hmm. Is Coogee 90 wear or something? Are you trying to say that 90 wear? That's good enough fashion?
3: Yeah. Basically,
2: you brought Coogee a Will. That's still 90, Will. Not a big name. That's still 90. Coogee.
3: Yeah, it really is. But you know what? Let me stress this. Let me stress this to everybody that's out there. When you're looking at the clothing brands that was in the late 90s, early 90s as well, during that period, that was fashion.
2: Uh-huh.
3: That was really fashion. You know what I'm saying? That was like, you know, that was when fashion was being fashion. Right now, you got guys wearing dress. They're not called kilts. Let's get this correct. They're not called kilts. They're not Irish people. You know what I'm saying? They're not Scottish people where they're wearing, you know, using a bagpipe and they got kilts on. No, these are actual dresses. Okay? So I don't know what's the flip side for that. I don't know who thought or what designer that thought that this type of style was cool, because it's really not. I can't see myself wearing a skirt.
2: I can't either. I see you, but
3: you know, I mean, man, it's ridiculous, bro. It's ridiculous.
2: Bro. Hey, so what is your demographic of your magazine?
3: Well, the demographic of the magazine is for each one, teach one. If everybody understand that. So it's for everyone. I know it's like a controversial in the name of El Barrio Magazine, because once you see it and once you say it, you say, oh, it's Spanish. But no, actually, it was a twist. It was an idea of a twist that came to it for me to just say El Barrio Magazine instead of saying The Hood Magazine. That doesn't give a ring to it. It doesn't sound, you know, like, oh, wow, let me find out what's in this magazine. You know, it's just too plain. So, you know, I put a twist onto it to just call it El Barrio Magazine, which means, in Spanish, it means the hood. I'm bilingual, so it means the hood. So you put it together, it's the Hood Magazine, just in Spanish. And it reached the audience in a big perspective way. I believe when we're talking about publication, anything dealing with media, it shouldn't be just geared to a specific group of people. It needs to be audience amongst everybody. So everyone is able to experience and read whatever it is that you are putting out there as media. It's just the same thing that me saying El Barrio Magazine is a hip-hop magazine. That is a stigma, because you don't want to be labeled as a hip-hop magazine. A hip-hop magazine goes but so far because you're labeled for that. But if you keep it general, where the magazine, like El Barrio Magazine, it touches a lot of topics. And a lot of topics meaning it talks about culture, it talks about religion, it talks about health and beauty, it talks about fashion, music. It goes across the board. So when you're bringing a publication like this amongst the masses, it's not just a hip-hop music magazine. Now we're talking about it's a corporate magazine. And I want you guys to understand there is a difference in hip-hop magazine and corporate. See, when you go corporate, that means that you are talking about everything that is going on generally around the world. Okay, and when you're just talking about a hip-hop magazine deals specifically, and I want to make sure everyone is listening, specifically with the hood, the community itself, which is your hood, artists that's up and coming, and that's it. That's basically the whole thing about the publication of being corporate and just being a hip-hop magazine. A hip-hop magazine doesn't go that far as being in a corporate aspect of media. Because when you're talking about a hip-hop, it only deals with just what's related to, in the community, music, what's going on, and that's it. But it's not talking about politics. It's not talking about cultural things. It's not talking about health and beauty. It's not talking about these other extra things that people need to know, because this is knowledge. So it's not talking about that. And I'm not saying that those magazines are just only specifically dealing with just that part of the entertainment is bad. No, that's good, but that was not the course I wanted to take for El Barrio Magazine.
2: Okay, that's cool, bro. We're about to take a break. We're back, okay?
3: Mm-hmm.
1: You're live in the mix. The mix with Big Will. Big Will. In the mix. Mix. The mix.

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A mix with Big Will. Big Will. In the mix. A mix.

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2: Yo, what's good? We in the building. TJ Super Duper, the Rock the Mic Show, the premier music video show. Y'all know how it goes down. I'm in the building. We got a dope show lined up for you guys today. Yo, we got one of my guys in the building. Special guest, you know what I'm saying? This ain't his first time in the building either, you know what I'm saying? Brain Bully.
3: In here.
2: Emerge McVeigh.
3: In here.
2: Okay, how you doing, Chief?
3: I'm good, my guy.
2: Excellent. We're going to be talking to him the whole show. He does a lot of amazing things. We're going to be talking about it. I got a music video to get y'all loosened up. Remember, let your people know, the Rock the Mic Show is on with TJ Super. You know what I'm saying? We'll be right back. Super Duper Rock Show. Let's go. Bang.

0: and TJ Super Duper. The Rock the Mic Show, the premier music video show. Salute to everybody out there locked in with us. Salute to my man Omar, Blaze One Radio. You guys already know you can catch us live, Rock the Mic Show, on that platform on Blaze One, or you can catch Radio Super Tuesday. You can catch us over there too, you know what I'm saying? I threw something at you by Legadon and Will Sully. Keep your eyes open for it. It's hot. I'm in the building, though. Boom.
1: Boom.
0: Brain Bully.
1: In here. What's
0: Yo,
1: up?
0: Yo, what's cracking, bro? You know what I'm saying? Yo, what have you what have you been up to? You know what I'm saying?
1: Man, I have been touring the country, hypnotizing the world.
0: Okay.
1: You know what I'm saying?
0: Right,
1: Taking this other part of this Arizona shit elsewhere, man. But I just been working on music on the low.
0: Yeah.
1: Still battling.
0: Right.
1: Still in the trenches.
0: Yeah.
1: You know what I'm saying? And but just hypnotizing mostly. That's just what I do.
0: Okay.
1: That's 95% of my time now, man. Just really... Now that I am one of the prominent figures in the hypnosis community, I'm looking to dominate the craft.
0: Like that.
1: Know? Yeah.
0: I can tell you that you are the most prominent figure that I am aware of, at least in this region.
1: You know what, bro? Listen, I appreciate you saying that to me because let me tell you, that No Main Vocal campaign that I'm on turned the city against me, bro.
0: Did it?
1: Oh, of course, bro. Of course. Yeah. Niggas don't fuck with me out here because of that. Because I was standing on motherfuckers. And I still am.
0: Yeah.
1: I just think it's stupid. And it don't make sense.
0: It don't make sense to me, but you know where we come from.
1: That's what I'm saying. You know what the thing is, though, some shit needs to be protected.
0: Right.
1: And I am a child of hip-hop.
0: Yeah.
1: And I am a real MC.
0: Yeah.
1: I love MCing.
0: Yeah, yeah.
1: And so when you get the playing with my bitch, I got to come in and be like, hold on, goddammit.
0: You can't handle her
1: like that.
0: Yeah, yeah.
1: You know what I'm saying? So it turned the city against me, man. You know what I'm saying? A lot of the podcast niggas won't fuck with me. A lot of oh, man, bro.
0: Stop it.
1: I done asked some niggas who got some big platforms to put me on. And, you know, I'll get word back like, oh, I really can't do that. I really can't
0: Stop
1: do that. And
0: playing.
1: Then I'll turn around and I'll see the nigga that I just seen at Circle K on your show. You know what I'm saying? I'll be like, damn.
0: Right.
1: You know what I'm saying?
0: Right.
1: So that's why I just dropped the song that I just dropped about Phoenix, man, because shit need to change, bro.
0: Yes.
1: It's a lot of double-edged sword shit going on.
0: Right.
1: You know, you'll bump into a nigga at QT.
0: Yeah.
1: And they'll tell you, oh, man, I fuck with you. You know what I'm saying? Woo, woo.
0: Yeah.
1: I'll be like, all right, my nigga, well, let's do some business and shit. And then shit go quiet. It's crickets.
0: That's you know so crazy. Yo, you know what's crazy to me? Because, we've rolled back for so long.
1: Facts,
0: you know what I'm saying?
1: Facts.
0: Hoop soldiers. We've rolled back for so long. You know what I'm saying?
1: 22 years
0: ago. 22 years ago, right.
1: Yeah.
0: So it's like... That to me is crazy because you know what I mean. You know we've done that. You've been at the house a bunch of times for the Super Lyrical Projects, where there was no beat, no vocals, 20 MCs in the room. You know what I'm saying? So hearing this from you is really crazy to me.
1: It's shocking, bro. It's shocking to me. You know what I'm saying? I have now. I don't watch everybody.
0: Right.
1: But I would probably say. Of the prominent figures in town,
0: right,
1: I'm probably top three as far as like sheer numbers for a platform.
0: Right, okay.
1: And a lot of these motherfuckers, man, just keeping it a buck.
0: Yeah.
1: A lot of these motherfuckers I'm asking to fuck with can benefit from me.
0: Right,
1: because of my platform. I have over a million people following
0: me. Let me say it so you don't have to. Because your platform actually reaches more people than a lot of the people that you...
1: And it's crazy because my platform, like when you do the analytics, and I put this out on Facebook before. My platform, just Facebook, right? Facebook, I got close to 600,000 on Facebook,
0: right?
1: Not even a full 1% is from motherfuckers here.
0: Yeah. Yeah.
1: Not even a full 1% is from the people that I run into at QT and the niggas I see at Albertsons and the motherfuckers who I used to fuck his baby daddy mama's sister.
0: Yeah.
1: And I know they kids, you know what I'm saying? Like all of that shit. But when it comes to what I'm doing, motherfuckers won't salute it. You know what I'm saying? And I get that my approach was a little harsh.
0: But I'm
1: a competitor, though. You know what I'm saying?
0: But the thing is, I don't think it was. You know what? I don't think it was. This is what I want to do, man, because I got this lined up, but I want to stay on this topic. You know what I'm saying? So for everybody out there, you know what I'm saying? I know what happened. You guys got kidnapped. They put you in sex trafficking in Europe. You just got out. You're not aware of my mans. You know what I'm saying? So what I got is I got a clip of you hypnotizing somebody out on the street.
1: Oh, yeah.
0: You know what I'm saying?
1: Oh, yeah.
0: So we're going to run that. We got a music video coming up after that. So y'all stay locked in. We'll be right back. Super Duper Rock Show. We'll be right back. Let's go.
2: Damn. So check it out. What I want you to do is, let's try something. Let me see if you're able to be hypnotized first, okay? Close your eyes. What I want you to do is I want you to imagine that your eyes are closed so tight. Relax your jaw. Your eyes are closed so tight that you can't open. I want you to really think about it. Just imagine for a moment that your eyes are closed so tight that you can't get open, okay? Now, you're not going to try to open them until I ask you to try. But the moment I ask you to try is when you're going to try and you won't be able to. Now, it's crazy. Because the more and more you think about this, the tighter and tighter you're going to feel your eyes getting. And the tighter and tighter you feel your eyes getting, the more and more you're going to realize that when you try to open your eyes, that your eyes are going to be stuck. Now, you're not going to try to open your eyes until you know you can't. The moment you realize you can is when you're going to try, okay? So just relax your jaw. Now, you're going to start to feel your eyelids pressing down on your arm, okay? As soon as you do, just nod your head for me. You're going to start to feel them pressing down, getting tighter by the tail. When you do, just nod your head. You feel it? All right, now squint, close your eyes as tight as you can get them. Now when I snap my fingers, you're going to feel your eyes get stuck. Just like that. So now when you try to open them, they won't work. You see what I'm saying? Go ahead and try them. You'll see your eyes are stuck just like that. You see that? Just like that. Go ahead and try them. You'll see they stuck. You see that? Now, take a really big deep breath in. Now go. Sleep. All the way down. Keep sleeping. All the way down. All the way down. Now, on the count of three, I'm going to have you open your eyes. As soon as you open your eyes, whenever I suggest the word sleep, you're going to go right back into this deep state of hypnosis. Even 100 times deeper than before. Whenever I suggest the word sleep, you're going to go right back into this deep state of hypnosis. On the count of three, I'm going to have you open your eyes. One, two, three. Open your eyes.
3: Hey, stop playing.
2: How you feel, bro?
3: Hey, stop playing.
2: Oh, woo!
3: Hey, stop playing. It's time to go home, yo.
2: So you good?
3: It's time to go home.
2: Hey, come here. Are you right-handed or left-handed?
3: Right-handed.
2: Let me see it right here. Hold it up. Stay right there. Close your eyes and sleep all the way down.
4: Oh, no.
2: No. No, no. Wait, my friend. Wait, my friend. Down now. On the count of three, I'm going to have you open your eyes, girl. As soon as you open your eyes, whenever I suggest the word sleep, you're going to go right back into this deep state of hypnosis, even 100 times deeper than before. Whenever I suggest the word sleep, you're going to go right back into this deep open your eyes.
3: Man, what the fuck you doing down here, man?
2: Come on. Come on, bro.
3: It's time to go home.
2: I'm not doing that.
4: Oh, God.
2: What the fuck? Let me bless you. You got it? Use your hand. Close your eyes, take a big deep breath in, and sleep all the way down. All the way down, deeper, deeper down. Now, on the count of three, I'm going to have you open your eyes, you're going to brother ballistic. For the rest of your life, you're going to be so focused on being one of the most successful black men ever walked the planet. Anything you do, you're going to be the best at.

0: All right, we're about to get this video started shooting for Lexi. We got lights up, she's looking good. Let's go ahead and get into this. Lights, camera, action, and go. Lexi, hey, you don't have to do this, you know that, right? It's fine. You don't. We could just cut this. I mean, fuck the label bullshit. You don't have to record this.
1: No, it's okay. I can do it. I'm fine. I can do it. Let's do it. Let's go. I'm ready.
0: Okay. Let's go.

0: Cricket shot this.
1: Cricket shot this. Cricket shot this. Cricket shot.
2: HT made.

Yo, what's good? We back in the building. TJ Super Duper, D-Rock the Mic Show, the premiere music video show. Y'all know how it goes down. I threw a couple joints at you. Salute to my man Denzel Davis. Right before that, Lexi Michonne, new music. Big salute to her.

0: Mm-hmm. Right before that, bam. Boom. Bully.
1: Already.
0: Yo, where was that one at?
1: Man, bro. Listen.
0: Atlanta, Georgia.
1: Yeah, that was in Atlanta. That was in front of the Braves Stadium.
0: Okay.
1: We was walking past, and I was actually out there teaching. So I had two of my students with me.
0: Okay.
1: And we was doing the in real time shit.
0: Yeah.
1: So I was showing them how to lure people in, how to get people to try hypnosis, because people are scared of fucking hypnosis.
0: Of course.
1: Bro, you know what I'm saying?
0: Yeah, so,
1: yeah. And the fact that it's me doing it.
0: Yeah, oh, of course. Right.
1: Like, nigga, you ain't finna go in my pocket. You're hypnotizing. Ah. Get the fuck out of here. You know what I'm saying? I'll be like, nah, man. You know what I'm saying? But yeah, that was in Atlanta, man. I had fun. Atlanta's actually one of my bigger. Well, Georgia is one of my bigger markets.
0: Big markets. Yeah. Mm-hmm. You've been doing this for some time now. I want to a decade. Am I
1: 14?
0: 14.
1: Yeah,
0: okay.
1: Yeah.
0: How did the process start? Like, what? I know you've been rapping forever. Mm-hmm. We gonna come back to the music. You mm-hmm. know what I'm saying? Because I really want to sit on that.
1: Right.
0: But how did that process start? How did it say, yo, you know what? I want to start this.
1: Well, just to speed through it quickly, I had called a hypnotist show in Vegas.
0: Yeah.
1: And at the time, you know, I was stuck in ageism of hip-hop. And I'm thinking, like, damn,
0: yeah.
1: I'm approaching 40.
0: Yeah.
1: You can't, it's corny to rap over 40
0: right.
1: type shit.
0: Yeah.
1: So, damn, what can I do? But I'm a bona fide entertainer. I don't want to do nothing else.
0: That's
1: the way I've been making my money since I can make money.
0: Right.
1: Right? So, I was like, damn, what can I do to entertain? So, I had saw a hypnotist.
0: Yeah.
1: And he was doing the thing, and I was just like everybody else to see hypnosis first. I seen this motherfucker up there, and he was doing this thing, and I'm like, man, that shit look fake than a motherfucker, man. I think these niggas bullshit. So he had told Shorty on stage, he said, from the time you leave the stage to the time you walk out of the venue,
0: right?
1: Anybody that shakes your hand, you're going to have an orgasm.
0: Right.
1: So I'm like, man, fuck it. So I beelined over to the bra,
0: yeah,
1: man, and shook her hand, and nigga. Is squuzz a word? Squuzz? Because she squuzzed the fuck out of my guy.
0: She squuzzed
1: the fuck out of my hand,
0: yeah,
1: bro.
0: Yeah.
1: And I was like, damn.
0: Right.
1: You know, that was real.
0: That's the word of the day, squuzz.
1: Squuzz, that's squuzz. The word of the day. Yeah,
0: right.
1: that's new nigga word.
0: Yeah.
1: So, man, she squuzzed the fuck out of my hand, man. And I said, God damn, that was real. So right after that, I had came home and I went in the thrift store. And every time I go to the thrift store, I go to the book section first.
0: Right, right.
1: So I went in the book section, and the first book I touched was a little paperback that said, Learn Hypnosis. I said, oh, shit.
0: Interesting. Okay.
1: Interesting in the motherfucker. So I'm not going to ignore the signs.
0: Right.
1: So I started doing my studying, and then I found out that Phoenix is a practitioner's city.
0: Okay.
1: They teach it here.
0: Yeah.
1: So I went on here, got my motherfucking financial aid, and I enrolled in SWEHA, and I became clinically certified as a hypnotherapist.
0: Okay.
1: But then, you know, the therapy wasn't really my thing at the time.
0: Yeah, yeah, yeah.
1: So I was like, nah, this ain't it. I need to know that other shit.
0: Right.
1: So then I reached out to some other motherfuckers, and I ended up going down to Fort Hood to the you know, some motherfucker that was in the military.
0: Yeah.
1: And he showed me the game.
0: Okay.
1: You know what I'm saying?
0: Right.
1: And then when I came home, that's when I started getting busy. And here I am now, man. You know what I'm saying? I will arguably say I'm definitely top five in the world for street hypnosis.
0: Wow.
1: Yeah.
0: Congratulations. Because I feel like I've watched a lot of this journey, you know what I'm saying, as it's been happening. Just keeping up with you, you know, random videos that pop up. Mm-hmm. We had you on the show
1: mm-hmm.
0: 5-6 years ago, something like that, long time ago.
1: Yeah.
0: You know what I'm saying? Mm-hmm. And of course, seeing how well versed you're at it. Like when you watch the videos, that's not somebody who just started. You know what I'm saying,
1: man?
0: Like,
1: right. Yeah. Now I'm teaching. You know what I'm saying?
0: Yeah.
1: My shout out to my colleague Doc Hypnosis.
0: Okay.
1: We got an office together.
0: Okay.
1: My man is. Top three. Well, he's the number one hypnotherapist in the state
0: in
1: of
0: the
1: Arizona.
0: State, right?
1: 3 years running.
0: Right.
1: You know what I'm saying? And he and I, we share an office together, man. So it's like the therapy side is going up, you know. But it's crazy because I'm an MC.
0: Right.
1: And even though I'm, you know, I'm the brain bully now.
0: Of course.
1: Even though, but I still identify.
0: Yeah, as an MC. Right.
1: You know what I'm saying? I need motherfuckers to know that off the dribble. That's why every time I say, man, I'm done with music. then next thing you know, I got an album coming out.
0: Yeah.
1: Because I just can't help it.
0: Yeah.
1: You know what I'm saying?
0: Yeah,
1: I really can't help it. I love the bar. I love the spit. I love to be in the trenches.
0: Yeah.
1: I love, you know what I'm saying? So that's where we at with this shit now, man. You know, I feel like I'm sitting back. And first of all, let me say this.
0: Yeah.
1: I'm sad.
0: Okay.
1: You know what I'm saying?
0: Let's talk about it. Why you sad, Merge?
1: Truly sad.
0: Why you sad?
1: Because any motherfucker that would say that they don't want their peers to celebrate them is a damn lie.
0: Okay.
1: I want motherfuckers to say, hey, hey man, come get on the show. You know, like you did.
0: Right,
1: I want
0: right,
1: motherfuckers
0: right.
1: to be like, man, I see what you're doing, you know. Cause we on these blocks together. We, you
0: right,
1: know,
0: we
1: got
0: right.
1: so much ties and shit.
0: Right.
1: I want to be celebrated by my people around here.
0: Yeah.
1: I love this fucking city, bro.
0: I gotta tell you something, man. And I mean, obviously, we both been in this thing a very long time. You know what I'm saying? If we're talking about this particular region,
1: mm-hmm.
0: you know, there's an interesting viewpoint. It's this viewpoint of, you know, there's a threshold,
1: yeah.
0: I'm going to call it. You mm-hmm. know what I'm saying? And it's like, once you're under this threshold, then everybody's watching you. Everybody on ground level's watching you. They're cheering for you
1: mm-hmm.
0: and all that other stuff.
1: Right.
0: Once you pass this threshold, they stop talking about you. It's almost like you jumped over whatever their height of the ability of what they can see.
1: Yeah.
0: You know what I'm saying?
1: Yeah.
0: So you'll hear a lot about people that, you know, oh, he's at the new next show, or he's over here at this club this week. You know what I'm saying? But you won't hear a lot about CeCe Peniston.
1: No.
0: You won't hear a lot about Jordan Sparks. No. You won't hear a lot about Mega Ran. You know what I'm saying? Like, you won't hear much more about Rum Nitty.
1: Right.
0: He came up. Everybody.
1: Mm-hmm, mm-hmm.
0: But once he passed that threshold, once you start seeing him on TV too much, it's like, well, then he passed our point of vision. You know what I'm saying? So we experience it too.
1: We're
0: in people's face all the time.
1: Right.
0: You know what I'm saying? We broadcast on over 100 platforms every week. We do celebrity interviews.
1: Mm-hmm.
0: You know what I'm saying? And there's people that were just too high for them to be able to view and see. And I feel like that's an arena that you got into, which is a beautiful thing.
1: Mm-hmm.
0: Because now you get love from the nation, but the place, the region can't see you very well.
1: Right. And that's why I put that in my song. I said, the only city where you got to move quiet to make some noise.
0: Right.
1: You can't fuck with the town in order to get big. Because it's the reason why Bionic Jive didn't get what we really were supposed to get. Because when we signed the Interscope, at that particular time, record labels wanted to grassroots shit.
0: Yeah.
1: So they would put most of the marketing money on blowing you up on your surface and then allowing it to virally
0: spread out. Right.
1: We don't have a homegrown niche.
0: No.
1: Now, as far as artistry goes, hands down, we're some of the best.
0: The artistry is dope.
1: It's some dope motherfuckers here, man.
0: Right.
1: Some really good on all levels.
0: Right.
1: But everybody is like musical chairs, motherfuckers. Everybody want to jump over the next person. And like you said,
0: right.
1: When the person that you're trying to jump over jumps too high for you, you tune them out.
0: Yeah. You tune them out. That's
1: exactly.
0: You know what? I want to pause there because I got the music video of the week, which is you. Bam. Just like that.
1: Bam.
0: We're going to drop that, you know, and I got a couple more after that. We'll be right back. We're going to talk some more with the Bully. You know what I'm saying? Emerge McVay. Y'all stay locked in. Super Duper.
1: Phoenix.
0: Lock Show.
1: Phoenix, nigga.

Can you see what I'm seeing? All you distracted by the poverty stricken streets of deep depression that we in. I see survivors of the worst conditions to be in. You see deceiving the demons, the deaf and the grieving. No place to raise a seeding, but the roads still grow through the crack left in the cement. Just as pleasant as eating, with one to succeed in greed and oppression's the reason people unite, even give.

0: If I wasn't Snoop Dogg.
1: Yo, what's good? Super Duper, D-Rock, The Bike Show, the premier music video show. You know how that goes down. Yo, you want to follow us? Follow me across the board at TJ Super, just like that. Follow us across the board at Rock The Mike Show. You know what I'm saying? Salute out to my team, Professor X, Lisa, Kim, you know what I'm saying? Queen B, DJ DN3, you know what I'm saying? I'm in the building, though. Bam, the bully.
2: Bam.
1: We threw a music video out. Yes. Tell us about that.
2: I got a project that I'm dropping next week called Etymology.
1: Okay.
2: You know, etymology is about wordplay. You know what I'm saying?
1: Yeah.
2: And it's a spitter album, you know what I'm saying? Because that's the only way I'm going to do music.
1: Right.
2: Just rap. I don't give a fuck about hit records and shit
1: like that.
2: I just like to rap. So Etymology is coming out. That's what that song is. It's a whole record produced by this overseas producer named Beats by Gnar.
1: Okay.
2: And he did the entire selection. It's about 10 joints.
1: Yeah.
2: And that right there was just a preview of what I'm going to be on. That record that you dropped was called Mason Cam.
1: Okay.
2: And then the one that you're going to play next week is the one that I just dropped yesterday called Phoenix.
1: Yeah.
2: Where I address all the issues that we're talking about right now. I addressed it in a rhyme.
1: Okay.
2: You know what I'm saying? So I want the niggas to know how I felt about it, man. You know, and I just think that we'll get it together.
1: Yeah.
2: Sooner or later.
1: Right.
2: I just think it may be on accident before it's on purpose.
1: Yeah.
2: You know what I'm saying?
1: I think
2: we're going to stumble into some shit.
1: Yeah.
2: As opposed to motherfuckers collectively getting together.
1: Yeah.
2: And putting it together. Because I would like to see us move like a Louisiana or Texas.
1: Right.
2: Artists in Louisiana and Texas don't even have to come out of the state.
1: Right.
2: They can go platinum in the state.
1: They can go platinum.
2: You can do everything that they want to do right there.
1: Right.
2: Same way with Georgia. Same way
1: California,
2: New York.
1: Nashville.
2: Definitely. Alabama.
1: Yeah.
2: Arkansas.
1: Yep.
2: Mississippi.
1: Yeah.
2: You don't need to leave.
1: Even Texas. You're down South Texas.
2: Everywhere. Dallas. Even
1: so many.
2: Even just not even the state of Texas.
1: Right.
2: Dallas niggas can eat just in Dallas.
1: Yeah.
2: Houston niggas can eat just in Houston.
1: Right.
2: Now, are we the fifth largest city or the seventh? Because I know we bounce.
1: We're somewhere in the vicinity of the fifth, the fourth,
3: it's
1: or the sixth.
3: Top five.
2: We're definitely
1: like that.
3: Top five.
1: So let's say five for the sake of argument.
2: So if it's New York, LA,
1: right,
2: Chicago, Houston, and us.
1: Right.
2: Every one of the states that we just named.
1: Right.
2: The artists can eat there.
1: Yeah.
2: Chicago just got it together. Because I'm from there.
1: Yeah.
2: Chicago just got it together.
1: Right.
2: But it took a wave of accidental niggas for the shit to go boom.
1: For it to hit.
2: I don't see why we can't. But see, and then people say, well, it's because Arizona's a melting pot. Well, so is Atlanta.
1: Yeah. Yeah.
2: Atlanta's a melting pot. I used to live there. But you could still thrive. It's just about how you support shit. I think that one of the biggest issues we have here is that the people that supposedly have voice, it's the wrong niggas speaking for us.
1: Okay.
2: That's what I think.
1: Right.
2: I think it's the wrong motherfuckers speaking.
1: Right.
2: And I think certain motherfuckers should not have certain opinions about shit. Same way I put in the record.
1: Yeah.
2: Niggas around here won't even do music.
1: Right.
2: And then they'll drop a top 10 list of the best rappers around here. And then on top of that, they'll put me on that motherfucker last. Like, what? Nigga, you don't even, you know what I'm
1: just
2: saying?
1: Just like that.
2: Yeah. So it's like, man, I just want to see motherfuckers get it together. And I want to, I got to stress this.
1: Yeah.
2: I'm not letting off nobody's head when it comes to this. You niggas look dumb as fuck rapping over them vocals, man.
1: Right.
2: You look stupid.
1: Right.
2: Milli Vanilli got kicked out of music for that shit.
1: Girl.
2: They got kicked. Do you know how ashamed they were?
1: Yo, they
2: because when niggas found out you was lip syncing on stage,
1: it was so bad. One of them committed suicide.
2: That's how bad it was.
1: That's how bad it was.
2: They got kicked out of music for some shit that became the standard right now.
1: Yeah,
2: That don't make sense to me.
1: Yeah.
2: Niggas say, well, it's like karaoke. No, it's not. Because at least karaoke, you still got to sing. You just read the words.
1: Right.
2: But the words are not in the background.
1: Right.
2: You know what I'm saying?
1: Right.
2: And I hear all the lame-ass excuses motherfuckers give for this shit. There's not an excuse in the world that you can give me for you rhyming over your vocals.
1: Right.
2: It's not an excuse.
1: Right.
2: Because I'm going to say this. If I'm your fan, I'm coming to see... If I'm your fan, I'm coming to see you.
1: Right.
2: Do what I'm a fan of.
1: Right.
2: I don't want to just see you just because you standing there.
1: Yeah.
2: I came to see my favorite artist sing my favorite song.
1: Right.
2: You know, and I didn't come to hear the CD. I could have heard that in the car.
1: Right.
2: I came to see Rakim spit I Ain't No Joke live.
1: Of course.
2: Do you know how fucking pissed I would be?
1: Of course.
2: Dude, I walked out of Drea's. I went to see Fabulous.
1: Yeah.
2: Top spitter in the game.
1: Of course, right.
2: When this nigga did his first song over the vocals, I put my head down and I said, all right, I'm going to cut this nigga a break because that was a feature.
1: Yeah.
2: So maybe he didn't have the instrument.
1: Right,
2: whatever.
1: Okay.
2: When this nigga did the next two songs like that, I politely slammed my drink.
1: Okay.
2: And got the fuck out of there.
1: Yeah.
2: And I'm pissed now.
1: Yeah.
2: I was at a DJ Pest show one night.
1: Yeah.
2: Pest tried to hand the nigga the microphone.
1: Yeah.
2: The nigga said, I ain't need it.
1: No. What are you doing up there? No.
2: We gonna nay-nay and Dougie and... Man, if you don't...
1: Watch
2: boy.
1: Me do it. What's this?
2: What's going on with all this? You know what I'm saying? So my point is, artistry, man. You know what I'm saying? I was like, okay, I had started this thing where I was going to put together this thing for artist development.
1: Right.
2: I had niggas come out.
1: Yeah.
2: And I'm going to show niggas how to rock the stage.
1: Right.
2: I've been doing it my whole life.
1: Right.
2: But then I said, nah, I'm not going to do that. Because I'm not finna waste my time putting together some more shit.
1: Right.
2: I got a platform right now, like I said, it got 600,000 people, and don't nobody check in.
1: Yeah.
2: There's something wrong with that. Yes, it can't.
1: There's something wrong with that.
2: Can't get no better than that. So right now, I'm like, all right, nigga, you know what? I know how to get your attention.
1: Right.
2: Get your attention. Let me start barking.
1: Yeah.
2: You know what I'm saying? There should be no reason that I shouldn't be able to call some of the people around here who have big platforms.
1: Right.
2: And say, hey, man, you know what I'm saying? I got a record dropping up. Put me on the show. There should be no reason why I can't get on. Not because you just know me.
1: Right.
2: But I actually have the credentials to sit in your chair.
1: Incredible work.
2: I actually have the credentials to sit here.
1: Right.
2: So... When I hit you up,
1: yeah,
2: it wasn't even a 2 second conversation.
1: Right.
2: Yo, what's up, my nigga? What's up with you? Man, I just sent your message. Word. What you on?
1: Yeah.
2: How about next Saturday?
1: Yeah.
2: Lock it in. Boom.
1: Yeah.
2: Click.
1: Yeah.
2: Easy.
1: That's what it was. That's what it should have been.
2: Because, and it's the same way with you. If I'm DJing in one of these strip clubs,
1: yeah.
2: Hey, Merz, TJ Super Hype outside. Oh, yeah. Tell him I'll be there. Boom. Come on, my nigga. Let's go.
1: Word.
2: That's because the respect you should have cradling the culture for these years. People don't understand how you've been hugging the fuck out of these videos and squeezing the life into these niggas.
1: Yeah.
2: But ain't nobody going to say thank you.
1: No, it's going over their head. You know what I'm saying? And it just like I said, it's the individuals that have been in it for a long time, long enough to see individuals like you, you know what I'm saying? Freeze, big salute out to him, you know what I'm saying?
2: Yes, absolutely, absolutely.
1: AZMT, big salute out to them. I'm missing a lot of them, you know what I'm saying?
2: Right.
1: But individuals that have been in this thing long enough to understand, like, these are the people that laid the blueprint for what you're doing today.
2: Mm-hmm.
1: You know what I'm saying? So I look at it like when you're saying, yo, don't be going over your main vocals, you're trying to tell them something that's going to help them
2: help
1: because they're never gonna get signed. You're never going to walk into a meeting with an A&R and put on a thing with your vocals on it and rap along with your vocals, mm-hmm. but you don't have your breath control right. You know what I'm saying? You don't have your, you don't know when to inhale. Yeah. You can't keep up with the way you recorded it because you're punched in.
2: And every song that just, niggas come right out the studio and want to go straight to the stage.
1: Come on.
2: With the record.
1: Come
2: on. Every song you make ain't for the stage.
1: It's not.
2: You know what I'm saying? Every song you make ain't for the stage. And it's and what I was trying to do,
1: yeah,
2: I was trying to tell my city, let's be different.
1: Right.
2: Let motherfuckers know when you step foot in the Phoenix borders.
1: Right.
2: We do it for real out here.
1: It's going to be work.
2: We not supporting no fake shit. Yeah. Everybody out here really perform. Right. Everybody out here, because we have the talent.
1: Right.
2: Like I just seen the motherfuckers talking the other day. They was in the DJ pool.
1: Okay.
2: A DJ, one of them DJ conference calls.
1: Right, right, right.
2: And the majority of the DJs admitted that out of all the music submissions that they get,
1: mm-hmm.
2: they hear the best music coming out of this region, coming from this city.
1: Interesting.
2: Yes, from this fucking city.
1: Right.
2: So I hear some of these records and I'll be like, damn, that was hard.
1: Right, right, right.
2: And then I'll go see a nigga perform.
1: It's different.
2: Let me get the fuck out of here.
1: It's different.
2: You know what I'm saying? So I just want niggas to push the threshold, man. I want motherfuckers to get off the bullshit.
1: Right.
2: I want people to celebrate not only the up and comers.
1: Right.
2: But covet the vets. Covet the vets.
1: Yeah.
2: You know what I'm saying?
1: Yeah.
2: Like Willie having his shit tonight.
1: Big salute.
2: Go support that.
1: Right.
2: You know what it was? You know what he had to do to get signed to DTP back then?
1: Come on.
2: Do you know how hard it was to get a deal when social media wasn't nothing?
1: Yeah, right.
2: Before I got signed off of word of mouth, man.
1: Right.
2: We pre-internet signing.
1: Right. Definitely.
2: So you know what I'm saying? Yeah. So I'm like, support that. This man that went out and got a sponsorship by one of your favorite restaurants.
1: Right.
2: Filiberto's.
1: Okay.
2: Hey, you can say what you want.
1: Right.
2: But that's major.
1: He's got his sponsorship.
2: That's major. Yeah. You know what I'm saying? His record is dope.
1: Yeah.
2: And he's been doing it for a while. But you know what he had to do? He had to disappear for a number of years.
1: Right.
2: Little spot checks here and there just to let niggas know I'm still here.
1: Right.
2: But nothing major.
1: Right.
2: Until he made the decision.
1: Right.
2: All
1: right,
2: let's go.
1: Yeah.
2: And he's getting the support that he should right now.
1: Yeah.
2: And I want people to step it up and support him a little more. And watch this show.
1: Right.
2: Because tune into the your interviews. I'll be like, every time I see a flyer, I'll be like, damn, this nigga talking to who? Planet Asia, we this working. Nigga talking to who? I'll be like, damn, this nigga working. Talking to some people.
1: Yeah.
2: Right. So I'm like, tune in, bro. Tune in, support, show love.
1: Right.
2: Because if you don't, all we gonna be is a bunch of motherfuckers
1: right.
2: sitting here doing this all over again.
1: Yeah.
2: You know what I'm saying?
1: Yeah, and I wanna put this out there, man. When you got individuals that really push and break that threshold, you gotta understand they're gonna do what they're gonna do. You know what I'm saying? Like, Brain Bully's gonna do what he's gonna do. He's going to put up numbers. He's already touring.
2: Mm-hmm.
1: This is already his business. You mm-hmm. know what I'm saying? Mm-hmm. So you can keep up with it, support it, try to be a part of it, or you cannot do that. But he already won. And he's still going to keep winning. You know yes. what I'm saying? And that's what you got to look at. You got to look at these people that have been doing this for a while and that have been breaking these thresholds. Like, we're already winning. And if you align with those people, it would probably help you win, too.
2: Goddamn right.
1: You know what I mean?
2: When I pour champagne in the trophy,
1: come on.
2: I want to pass it to you. Have you take a sip.
1: Right.
2: Take a sip out of right. this motherfucker.
1: Right,
2: nigga.
1: Right.
2: You know what I'm saying? Let's celebrate this shit together, man. So, listen, you got a lot of good podcasts popping up right now.
1: Yeah.
2: You got and I admit, I barked on some motherfuckers. Me and Tone got into it real bad. You know what I'm saying? But who don't get into it with that motherfucker?
1: Right.
2: You know, but I want to squash it with him. Yeah. I'm going to squash it with him. I'm going to reach out to him. Squash that thing with him. You know what I'm saying? Because
1: right.
2: it don't make money.
1: Yeah.
2: It don't make money, and it ain't no real beef. It ain't
1: right.
2: like it's...
1: Right.
2: Music. Dumb music shit. Yeah. You know what I'm saying? So, it's pointless.
1: Yeah.
2: He got a good platform going on with his other shit.
1: Yeah.
2: The boxing shit and all that boxing shit.
1: Stuff, yeah.
2: So, you know, and it's just like different things, man, but I had to get it off my chest. Now, I will say this. Motherfuckers better not say no stupid shit. You better not say no stupid shit. Because, hey, man, I'm still battling. So, right. I got a battle on December 7th in Tulsa, Oklahoma.
1: Okay.
2: You know what I'm saying? Yeah. So,
1: do you know who the opponent is on that?
2: Yeah, it's a guy named, his name is Chuck Deasy.
1: Okay.
2: Little young cat from Chicago.
1: Okay.
2: You know what I'm saying?
1: Put some dirt on him.
2: I'm going to see what I can do, man. Yeah, you know what I'm saying? Look at Network talking about Still Can't Beat Me in the Verses.
1: Big salute to Network.
2: Man, up Network, I will crush you, boy. You already know. And you like to rhyme over them vocals, nigga.
1: Damn.
2: You know what I'm saying? We were supposed to do a battle.
1: Yeah.
2: No main vocals versus vocals.
1: Yeah.
2: And the team I assembled.
1: Yeah.
2: Oh, man, we was going to go do them dirty.
1: Yeah, we was going to go
2: do them dirty because, yeah, we got something for all of that. You know what I'm saying? For real, though. But, no, shout out to my nigga Network. That's my nigga. Y'all go to his restaurant. Folks got LMG wings and all that shit going on. I think it's on 16th Street or something.
1: Yeah.
2: Go eat with the homie, man.
1: Okay.
2: And he said, I'm taking the next battle.
1: That's funny.
2: Yo.
1: That's funny.
2: Yeah.
1: Yo, salute, Code Red. I see you out there. You know what I'm saying? Yo, Bully. Yo, this has been beautiful. Of course. I want you to give out your social media. I want you to tell them how they follow you, keep up with you, and then get some shout-outs.
2: You can follow me on Facebook at The Brain, no, Emerge McVay, The Brain Bully. That's right. On Facebook and YouTube. Emerge McVay, The Brain Bully. I am The Brain Bully on Instagram and The Brain Bully 74 on TikTok. My number is on my page. My 602 number, the number that you are watching me on right now.
1: Right.
2: You can call that number at any motherfucking time. Any of y'all need help with anxiety, depression, pain, motivation, inspiration, dedication, determination, discipline, stop smoking, whatever, call my number. I can help you.
1: Right.
2: Get off the motherfucking vocals. Please stop that and support TJ.
1: I can tell
2: you. In that order.
1: Big salute, man. I love you for that. And yes, I can tell you like this. I can tell you I spoke to somebody who went through, you know, a session with you before, you know, and it was I won't go into names or anything like that, but it was a smoking situation, and they said, yo, after they dealt with you and you went through the hypnosis, they were off, stopped smoking for 3 years.
2: Yes, absolutely,
1: Yeah, definitely. So it's effective, it works.
2: Yeah, I got about 5 or 6 people in the town that then came to see me to stop smoking cigarettes, and one session, motherfuckers, it's that's it.
1: It's just like that. Well, so somebody wants to learn hypnosis. They want to do that. How do they do it?
2: Just contact me, 602-475-1193. Hit me in any of my messages.
1: Word.
2: Hit him up and he'll reach out to me.
1: Know what's good.
2: You know what I'm saying? Just whatever you need, I got you.
1: Definitely.
2: Whatever you need, I got you.
1: Yo, I got Smoke Skywalker. We're going to be closing out with that. Salute to my team. Catch me every Tuesday night, Radio Super, 7 p.m. Pacific Standard Time, 10 p.m. Eastern Standard Time, with a bunch of beautiful interviews. Lock in with us. We're coming up on 16 years. You know what I'm saying? So y'all stay locked in.
2: That's wild.
1: It's crazy, right? That's crazy.
2: That's why I said, man. As niggas crazy. Don't understand. You've been hugging niggas around this motherfucker.
1: I'm going to say it like this. I'm going to say it like this. We are the longest running internet and the longest running internet show and internet station, hip hop station in the history of this state. Nobody else has gone that long consistently without stopping, we took 2 years off. No, nobody else has done that. We do celebrity interviews and we broadcast on over 100 platforms. We're on the air every single day in other countries. You know what I'm saying? So,
2: salute.
1: Y'all know
2: what's
1: good. If y'all find us, y'all find us. If y'all don't find us, y'all don't find us. You know what I'm saying?
2: Right.
1: I'm not out there looking for y'all. I'm telling y'all, if y'all find us, y'all find us. You know what I'm saying? Just like that, we not hard to find. You know what I'm saying? Check my man, Bully.
2: Boom.
1: You know what I'm saying? We love y'all. We closing out. We'll catch y'all soon. Salute.

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tried to tell me I'm not black enough. 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Are you in touch with your roots or just wear Afro puffs? Trying to prove something to them. I was raised how I was raised, that's by black love. I hate the hate because I love the, you know. Kinda a sucker for a sweetie with nice yoo-hoos. Notice I be judging and don't mean to. I hate the judgment. Am I a victim or am I repugnant? I've been surrounded by this stuff since I knew how to function. Back when beepers were jumping, notice my people was hurting. Being overworked and underpaid felt unimportant. My other people risk their life every morning, and this is regular. We friends cause we've been through stuff. We still fighting demons, but that don't mean we ain't spiritual. Hope my father hit us too, it feels hard to get back.

0: Yo, honestly, like, this is super hard.
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0: protected like the life of my sons.
1: When did you realize that you were in your element, that you were a natural at doing that?
2: When I was able to stand out amongst many, you know, when it wasn't even a challenge for others that was around.
1: Well, it's true though, right?
2: I mean, that's the only way to know when you compare and contrast your work with others. So,
1: were you ever actually defeated?
2: No.

0: Thank you.
1: What's she at? What's she at?

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1: Amen.
0: I want to give my testimony.
1: Be quiet.
0: I was seeing this girl. I thought everything was good. She set me up, man. Got me drunk. I could have been killed out there.
2: Terrible. No way.
0: I thought it was gonna be something. Like, I saw picket fences and things.
3: Take your time.
0: I
3: Amen, brother.
2: Take your time.
0: It's

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1: He ready,
0: 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And I couldn't have did it without y'all.
2: Let's go.

0: running to the side to get away. 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He swung it and hit my legs. I bust right through it.
1: On this episode of the Fran Lovin' Show, we're talking no plan B. I strictly plan, yeah.

0: of a show. Today we're talking about not having a plan B. That's right, sticking with strictly A. You know what I'm saying? Plan A, no plan B. That's how we doing it, especially to all my entrepreneurs out there. You know what it is to go out there and grind. You hear the sayings, go hard or go home. You got to be in it to win it. You know all that stuff, man. You know how it is. We grind it out, man. So it's like, all my life, I never had a plan B. So yeah, you ask friend, why don't you have a plan B? Why don't you have a plan B? I'm going to tell you why. See, when you don't have a plan B, you tend to focus on plan A all the way. You get what I'm saying? Plan A all the way. No plan B, because there's nothing to fall back on. Not if you have a passion and you got goals. So what would it take, you know, for you to obtain your goals and dreams? You know what I'm saying? What would you be willing to sacrifice? You know, you're always going to hear from people, listen, you need a plan B because you need something to fall back on. And I was like, fall back on what? Listen, there's nothing to fall back on. Plan A has to work. You get what I'm saying? It has to work. That's the only way I know. And that's the only way some of you should know. You know what I mean? Plan A has to work. This is not for everybody. You get what I'm saying? It's not for everybody like myself. Again, I never had a plan B. Everything from the time I've been growing up, I grew up as a DJ. I've been doing entertainment all my life. All right? So I don't have a plan B. Sometimes I feel bad for my wife. Love you, baby. But she's my backbone. She holds me down. You get what I'm saying? Rest of my family members don't understand it because they grew up a different kind of way where it's like, yo, you got to go get that job. You got to support your family. And what you do, I'm not knocking that. So you do have to do that. You definitely have to be the man of the family and do what you got to do. But I never had a plan B. My plan A is always to do what I was doing, focus on what I want to focus on, and knock that out. Even if I'm not a millionaire yet, it's coming. Y'all keep watching. Y'all gonna make that plan A work. You get what I'm saying? So that's what I'm talking about here on the Friend Love and Show today. A lot of successful people also never had a plan B. Let's see. We had a lot of successful people that you would know of, like the Tyler Perrys, Steve Harvey, Robert Kiyosaki that wrote Rich Dad, Poor Dad. A lot of these guys slept in their car. Kenan Ivory Wayans that started Living Color.
1: I was in my third year of college at Tuskegee Institute, and I was studying to be an engineer, and, you know, I'm going to drop out to become a stand-up comedian. I had the conversation with my father. He said, son, you should finish school. He said, you should get the degree just so you have something to fall back on. And I said to him, I said, you know, I understand that, Pop. I said, but I see it like this. If I have a cushion that I know I can fall on, I'll allow myself to fall. I said, but if I know there's nothing but hard concrete, I'm gonna do my best to stay standing.
0: They didn't have no plan B. They was only focused on what they had to do to make it to where they had to go. Being focused, like laser focused on what they wanted to do. Steve Harvey said, all I had was my jokes. So that's it. I'm not doing nothing else. So I'm not trying to go, and I'm not job shaming or anything like that. I'm not trying to go get no

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You feel what I'm saying? So I'm going to leave it like that. I ain't got much to say today. You know what I mean? I'm leaving it with you with that. That's just a little nugget. You know what I mean? This is Fran Lover.

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Ups and downs, I learnt from the land. Remember when I had my first scrap. Remember when I heard that strap bang. 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
1: Yo, check your mic. Let's test these levels.
2: Check.
1: Okay, word. 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
2: Nah, there's no break. 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
1: I kicked that.

0: come on.
1: Yo, I got this. 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Levels is on point. You sound good out here. Let's get this project started.
2: You know when you hear that, that's Sir Will, right? It's the remix.

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1: I'ma let you in. I'ma let you in.

roller coaster levels apart like we on a staircase. The whispers don't escalate, temperatures on the rise. Way up, they up, too hot right now. Lost my inside voice before we left the gate. Look your face in the mirror, let them actions reveal ya. That reflection familiar, that dirt you did still there. He say, she say, both sides all day. Let's get it out the way, then say less. Matter of fact.

Welcome, this is Franz Palacios, aka Fran Lover. Listen, thank you for joining me. This is my first official show. Today, we're going to talk about crowdfunding. Yes, raising money, crowdfunding. All right, right here.

Crowdfunding. This is something that everybody needs. Mula. Dinero. Cheese. Guap. You know, different things. That's what we call it. You need money, man. And so crowdfunding, you're getting money from people that want to support your dream or support what you're doing, or they believe in what you do. So therefore, that's where crowdfunding comes in. Because the old days of getting a loan from the bank, that's over with. Ain't nobody doing that no more. It's, you got to have really good credit. And with this, you don't need no credit. You know what I'm saying? So all the credit you need is for somebody to believe in you that, you know, that's willing to invest into what you're doing. And then in that way, they get some type of prize. You know, you give them something for them giving you a donation, which that's what it is. So you got sites like Kickstarter, which is a real popular site that a lot of stars raise money on, from Spike Lee to doing a movie to TLC raising over $150,000 to do, you know, their new album, to actually De La Soul also now doing crowdfunding. Public Enemy did crowdfunding. And they raised a lot of money to do their album. Like I said, you can go to like Indiegogo, GoFundMe. One of the first sites I ever heard of doing crowdfunding was a site called Kiva. A lot of people still don't know about these things. So those are some of the sites that people use to raise money. I was trying to raise money at one time. One of my partners told me this. He said, yo, I'm going to start you off with this money right here. I'm going to give you $500. But I'm going to need you to call 10 more people to get the other $500, because you need $1,000. And I said, you know what? Light bulb. Yo, that was the smartest thing somebody told me. And it was the simplest thing, but common sense ain't common. You get what I'm saying? So automatically, I've been sticking with that since the day he told me that. And that was like maybe 5-6 years ago. I called up all my friends and I said, yo, my man, I need $100. Yo, I need $100. Yeah, I need $100. This is what I'm trying to do. I'm trying to do this. And I got so many people that believe in me. It worked. I wound up raising more money than what I needed because people was like, yo, whatever you need. So if I ask for $100, some people sending me $200. Some people sending me $250 because they believe in what I do. Back to what he told me, I raised the money and I use that for everybody else. So when there's an artist talking about, yo, nobody want to put me on, or this one don't want to help me, yo, it's just hard to get on, yo, put me on. Nah, put yourself on. Put yourself on. And that's one of the ways you can put yourself on. You got aunts, uncles. I don't want to hear if you made a CD, if you got $1,000, you got $950 still in the room. When you got family members that'll pay you overpriced for what you're trying to do. You know what I'm saying? Because all you got to do is put it out there, put it in the universe, it'll come back. But those are some of the key ingredients. And as smart as I am, or I thought I was, when my boy said, yo, just ask these people, here's the money I'm going to give you right now, but you got to match my money. It felt like a 401k. And it was the simplest thing. I was like, yo, duh. That's a jewel for you. You know what I mean? Check this out. If you got any questions, hit me. Hit me right here. You know what I mean? Ask Fran at franlover.com. You can also hit me on Twitter. You can also hit me on Facebook. You can also hit me Instagram, you know, and just

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I wake up distressed, like every day is an exam and I can't make up the test. By the time my girl figure out which makeup is best, I've questioned my existence, tried to meditate it to rest. Yeah. I win some, lose some, my skin done bruise some, they try and break it daily. I hit that snooze button, cause my awake is scary. I fear it every moment, don't encounter hatred rarely. Yeah.

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We

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Yeah! 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

of the mind and relearning to breathe, but also meet me in construction, lover to teach. 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For everyone who ever heard Emily MC, stank face and says, sheesh, shorty dope, she a beast.

0: was grateful for everything. Nothing's for sale.
1: I was grateful for everything.
0: No. Over here,
1: These are the gifts. These are the gifts. This reminded me of one of my favorite verses. First of all, nobody knows you. Bars too flowful, don't get hopeful. God by your side, Mary magnified, you'll need a hopeful. Gonna have to rise against it, line them up, you'll need a scopeful. But keep it real, your matrix feels it's just too neo-soulful. Your album, about to give way too many songs. Too much artistry and concept, just too many poems. Been behind the scenes so long, you're real, just cutting too strong. Man, who you be? Spike Lee? Reverse and do the thing wrong. Man, too dark, too ancestral, just too brown and too black. Too mahogany, Lupita, feeder model contracts. Too shapely, too feminine, and seem too soft in attack. Then too masculine, you ravage men who spineless on tracks. Too in touch with the streets, subway buses and cleats. The concrete then rub the prints right off your fingers and feet. Know your network too deep, too ahead of 5G. Then 2-7, to double 11, nines is complete. Lastly... You're not a Rhapsody, Shay Norman, Majesty. The likes of you ain't never seen before. You can't compete. So many styles, you ghost and shell. No gas, you practice on the mic without cosign. Ghost right, too young, you're too mature in life. You too much fun. Pick one. And through all of that, I'm still thankful.

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0: ass a shape, looking elastic. Not an hour passed without the shouts and harassment. Got a lot of followers hollering for a pic or at least an app to acknowledge them. Teach a college course on a college and got endorsements and sponsors, and they promising a bag at a doorstep for the promo. It's like a big old Rihanna forehead is a logo, but so goes the saga. If she can make more than a mama while walking in them clunky Balenciagas, who am I to judge it? These rappers tricking to the yada budget just to get attention when they out in public. This what it come with, how you love it, or how you love anyone in particular when they coming in hunters. We was raised to be the hunters and providers for our mothers if our fathers didn't love us. Our sisters who get the brunt of it, run snippets for the fun of it. Yeah, at one point you had enough of it. Settle down, you know the husband bit. Yeah, this the culture I was accustomed with. We tried adjusting, but we couldn't get the cuffs to fit. And she be quick to fist the cuffs when we discussing it. Keep it a stack with your brick by brick, we'll build the trust again.
1: Have a rich man's family. She said, you got the boy first and the girl second. They wanted their boy to carry on the family name. And then and what was so amazing that my son had a son.
2: And your daughter had a daughter.

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1: Gramo,
0: Lord of Lords, Master of Terror, and King of Kar, Barrow,
1: Pharaoh,
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1: Pharaoh,
0: Chief of all thy living creatures, forever.

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Okay, tire marks, finish line with the tire marks. Wait, I ain't got time to be mimicking, I got a whole

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0: Number one, you have to start writing things down. All successful people write things down because they visualize what they want to be or what they want to become. So if they see something like, you know what, I want to be a tennis player later on in life, let me write that down. You might want to do something else, but you got to write it down. You have to see it on a daily, all right? Now, if you don't have a pen and a piece of paper, hey, put it in your smartphone. Put it somewhere where you can see it, where it's a constant reminder. Or in your phones, put it in your reminders. A lot of smartphones have reminders, and it's a, well, remind you to do this at 3 o'clock. Oh, take out the trash at this. Write it down so that way you don't forget. That's number one of doing what you love. You have to write it down, visualize it, or get yourself a vision board. Start cutting things out of magazines and just saying, hey, I want that car. I want this. I want that or whatever. And then you start seeing that come into fruition because now it's in your mind. So that way you can do what you love, whether you want to be yachting on a boat. You got to put that boat there. What kind of boat do I want? You know, so on and so forth. What kind of car? What kind of house? What kind of townhouse? Whatever. But number one is writing things down so that way you can get on your way to doing what you love. Number two, spend a half hour to an hour a day on what it is you love to do. All right. If you have a job, you can do it on your lunch break. All right. You could probably do some research and, you know, get that out the way. So that way you can feel good about what you're doing. Or if it's something physical and you can't do it at your job, do it after work. You know, you have to spend that little bit of time on your craft to free up yourself to do what you love. Number three, take action. After you did all that research and you spent your time, your quality time on doing what it is you love to do, take action. Do. The hardest part of any journey is taking the first step. All right? That's how that goes. So listen, I know a lot of you have fears. Hey, I had a fear of doing this show, you know? But I did write it down. I wrote it down a while ago. I probably supposed to do this show a long time ago. And I was like, nah, because I don't had all these excuses. Oh, man, I don't want to be in front of the camera. Yeah, I hate the way my voice sounds. You know, stuff like that. But I wrote it down. So one day I said, you know what? I think it's time now. The Fran Lover Show. Here I am, you know. And I'm a behind the scenes guy, but I love to be creative. And this is what I love doing. I love being creative and I love teaching other people things. I don't teach you probably the proper way or whatever. I just teach you the way I know how. So, but I did it and I'm doing what I love to do. You get what I'm saying? So I advise you to do the same thing. Do what you love to do. Just take that first step. Take action and get it done. Get her done. You feel what I'm saying? You hear that? Do it like Nike. Just do it. You know all that, man. But this Fran Lover, man, that's it. Follow me, Facebook, Twitter, Instagram. Subscribe on YouTube. And I'll see you on the next episode. All right? Yeah.
1: Am I the meanest?
2: Yes.
1: Am I the prettiest?
2: Yes.
1: Am I the baddest mofo go down around this town?
2: Yes. Yes. Yes.
1: But who am I?
3: Tremendous.
1: Who am I?
3: Tremendous.
1: I can't hear you.
3: Tremendous.

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1: Fire, baby.
2: Kelsey! Hey! I said, automate.

Yo, yo, this is Darkside Preem from Bushwick, Brooklyn, representing the committee, and you're listening to Blaze One Radio. Yeah, Blaze One, get it done.

0: Cause I got work to do and M's to be making. And plus I'm really ready for it. If the enemy's waiting, I feel free.
1: Yeah, it's Bootleg Cab, baby. You already know what it is. That rap game, Paul Heyman. Shouts to my bro Collins. Sincerely too.

0: That's right, sticking with strictly A. You know what I'm saying? Plan A, no plan B. That's how we doing it, especially to all my entrepreneurs out there. You know what it is to go out there and grind. You hear the sayings, go hard or go home. You got to be in it to win it. You know all that stuff, man. You know how it is. We grind it out, man. So it's like, all my life, I never had a plan B. So yeah, you ask Fran, why don't you have a plan B? Why don't you have a plan B? I'm going to tell you why. See, when you don't have a plan B, you tend to focus on plan A all the way. You get what I'm saying? Plan A all the way. No plan B, because there's nothing to fall back on. Not if you have a passion and you got goals. So what would it take, you know, for you to obtain your goals and dreams? You know what I'm saying? What would you be willing to sacrifice? You know, you're always going to hear from people, listen, you need a plan B because you need something to fall back on. And I was like, fall back on what? Listen, there's nothing to fall back on. Plan A has to work. You get what I'm saying? It has to work. That's the only way I know, and that's the only way some of you should know. You know what I mean? Plan A has to work. This is not for everybody. You get what I'm saying? It's not for everybody like myself. Again, I never had a plan B. Everything from the time I've been growing up, I grew up as a DJ. I've been doing entertainment all my life. All right? So I don't have a plan B. Sometimes I feel bad for my wife. Love you, baby. But she's my backbone. She holds me down. You get what I'm saying? Rest of my family members don't understand it because they grew up a different kind of way where it's like, yo, you got to go get that job. You got to support your family. And what you do, I'm not knocking that. So you do have to do that. You definitely have to be the man of the family and do what you got to do. But I never had a plan B. My plan A is always to do what I was doing, focus on what I want to focus on, and knock that out. Even if I'm not a millionaire yet, it's coming. Y'all keep watching. Y'all gonna make that plan A work. You get what I'm saying? So that's what I'm talking about here on the Fran Lover Show today. A lot of successful people also never had a plan B. Let's see. We had a lot of successful people that you would know of, like the Tyler Perrys, Steve Harvey, Robert Kiyosaki that wrote Rich Dad, Poor Dad. A lot of these guys slept in their car. Kenan Ivory Wayans that started Living Color.
1: I was in my third year of college at Tuskegee Institute, and was studying to be an engineer, and, you know, I'm going to drop out to become a stand-up comedian. I had the conversation with my father. He said, son, you should finish school. He said, you should get the degree just so you have something to fall back on. And I said to him, I said, you know, I understand that, Pop. I said, but I see it like this. If I have a cushion that I know I can fall on, I'll allow myself to fall. I said, but if I know there's nothing but hard concrete, I'm gonna do my best to stay standing.
0: They didn't have no plan B. They was only focused on what they had to do to make it to where they had to go. Being focused, like laser focused on what they wanted to do. Steve Harvey said, all I had was my jokes. So that's it. I'm not doing nothing else. So I'm not trying to go. And I'm not job shaming or anything like that. I'm not trying to go get no job to go do what I got to do. It's like, my job is telling jokes. So until I get on, this is what it is. You know what I'm saying? So Tyler Perry, same thing. His first play might have failed. Second play might have failed. Until that one play popped off. Again, it's not for everybody. But for the ones that I'm talking to that understand what I'm saying, you know what it is. One of my partners, matter of fact, he wants to get up and quit his job every day. As soon as they tell him he got to come from lunch, right away, he's spazzing. He's like, oh my God, they're killing me right now. I'm about to leave. And he know what I'm talking about too. He ready to leave his job every day. And I'm talking to millions of you too, because y'all want to leave your job too. You want to be your own boss. So that's going back to no plan B. Plan A is all the way. Plan B, I can't see. You feel what I'm saying? So I'm going to leave it like that. I ain't got much to say today. You know what I mean? I'm leaving it with you with that. That's just a little nugget. You know what I mean? This is Fran.

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It just didn't, it just kind of numbed things.

0: This ain't chinchilla, this is panda bear. 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I'm riding around on big wheels. 40 inches. 40 inch TV screen.
1: You spent so much time explaining who Curtis King is that you've neglected Dewan. Now is the perfect time to allow him to speak up.

0: Rumors spread it was the work of a mysterious figure who wore red sneakers and kept to himself. They called him the Phantom.
1: We have come through the ages to take it for granted that each person is like a kind of an alchemical bottle, retaining within himself the compound of his own nature in the form of an energy formula.

On this episode of the Friend Lover Show, we're talking no plan B. All right? Strictly plan. Yeah.

0: Show. Today we're talking about not having a plan B. That's right, sticking with strictly A. You know what I'm saying? Plan A, no plan B. That's how we're doing it, especially to all my entrepreneurs out there. You know what it is to go out there and grind. You hear the sayings, go hard or go home. You got to be in it to win it. You know, all that stuff, man. You know how it is. We grind it out, man. So it's like, all my life, I never had a plan B. So yeah, you ask friend, why don't you have a plan B? Why don't you have a plan B? I'm going to tell you why. See, when you don't have a plan B, you tend to focus on plan A all the way. You get what I'm saying? Plan A all the way. No plan B, because there's nothing to fall back on. Not if you have a passion and you got goals. So what would it take, you know, for you to obtain your goals and dreams? You know what I'm saying? What would you be willing to sacrifice? You know, you're always going to hear from people, listen, you need a plan B because you need something to fall back on. And I was like, fall back on what? Listen, there's nothing to fall back on. Plan A has to work. You get what I'm saying? It has to work. That's the only way I know, and that's the only way some of you should know. You know what I mean? Plan A has to work. This is not for everybody. You get what I'm saying? It's not for everybody like myself. Again, I never had a plan B. Everything from the time I've been growing up, I grew up as a DJ. I've been doing entertainment all my life. All right? So I don't have a plan B. Sometimes I feel bad for my wife. Love you, baby. But she's my backbone. She holds me down. You get what I'm saying? Rest of my family members don't understand it because they grew up a different kind of way where it's like, yo, you got to go get that job. You got to support your family. And what you do, I'm not knocking that. So you do have to do that. You definitely have to be the man of the family and do what you got to do. But I never had a plan B. My plan A is always to do what I was doing, focus on what I want to focus on, and knock that out. Even if I'm not a millionaire yet, it's coming. Y'all keep watching. Y'all gonna make that plan A work. You get what I'm saying? So that's what I'm talking about here on the Friend Lover Show today. A lot of successful people also never had a plan B. Let's see. We had a lot of successful people that you would know of, like the Tyler Perrys, Steve Harvey, Robert Kiyosaki that wrote Rich Dad, Poor Dad. A lot of these guys slept in their car. Keenan Ivory Wayans that started Living Color.
1: I was in my third year of college at Tuskegee Institute, and was studying to be an engineer, and you know, I'm gonna drop out to become a stand-up comedian. I had the conversation with my father. He said, son, you should finish school. He said, you should get the degree just so you have something to fall back on. And I said to him, I say, you know, I understand that, Pop. I said, but I see it like this. If I have a cushion that I know I can fall on, I'll allow myself to fall. I said, but if I know there's nothing but hard concrete, I'm gonna do my best to stay standing.
0: They didn't have no plan B. They was only focused on what they had to do to make it to where they had to go. Being focused, like laser focused on what they wanted to do. Steve Harvey said, all I had was my jokes. So that's it. I'm not doing nothing else. So I'm not trying to go. And I'm not job shaming or anything like that. I'm not trying to go get no job to go do what I got to do. It's like, my job is telling jokes. So until I get on, this is what it is. You know what I'm saying? So Tyler Perry, same thing. His first play might have failed. Second play might have failed. Until that one play popped off. Again, it's not for everybody. But for the ones that I'm talking to that understand what I'm saying, you know what it is. One of my partners, matter of fact, he wants to get up and quit his job every day. As soon as they tell him he got to come from lunch, right away, he's spazzing. He's like, oh my God, they're killing me right now. I'm about to leave. And he know what I'm talking about too. He ready to leave his job every day. And I'm talking to millions of you too, because y'all want to leave your job too. You want to be your own boss. So that's going back to no plan B. Plan A is all the way. Plan B, I can't see. You feel what I'm saying? So I'm going to leave it like that. I ain't got much to say today. You know what I mean? I'm leaving it with you with that. That's just a little nugget. You know what I mean? This is friend.

Ladies and gentlemen, boys and girls, and everything in between, welcome to yet another edition of the Ryan Show FM. 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On this program, you'll not just hear me, you hear a whole lot of me, and now you just hear me kind of hosting the show and bringing on some amazing guests from all over the country that have shows and podcasts of their own.

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Yo, that mix goes by quick, but it's all love. 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
1: Ladies and gentlemen, welcome back to The Ant Taylor Show. I'm your host, Ant Taylor. I'm delighted to have a special guest in the house with me today. Ladies and gentlemen, please put your hands together for the one and only Big Omeezy. What's happening, Omeezy?
2: Yo, what's good? Man. What's up, Flag? Yeah, man. B.I.G. Omeezy, Big Omeezy, the great communicator. You know what I'm talking about? Sick with his records, sick with OLH Entertainment all day.
1: Man, welcome to the platform, man. It's a pleasure, man. I'm a longtime Big Omeezy fan, man. And if you don't know Big Omeezy, man, you're just not in the loop. You know what I mean? And it's okay to not be in the loop. You know what I mean? But go ahead and step your game up. Step your game up. We got the great communicator in the house. Let's one more time. You know what I mean? So, Omeezy, what's happening with you, man?
2: Oh, man, you know, steady at it like I always say. You know what I'm saying? Pushing my new project, Pride and Dignity, out right now.
1: Is that an EP, full-length album? What we got going on there?
2: Yeah, it's an EP, 5 new songs, 5 new tracks.
1: So, what inspired that title? Did it sound good, or it was something that motivated you to use a voice?
2: Nah, I usually analyze or just pay attention to everything that's going on around me, and including myself. And I just pray on all the titles that I got. I think it's my 8th project, and 2026. You know, people, it's a lot of pride for people, and a lot of people that lack dignity. You know what I'm saying? And what they doing? You know what I mean? I had recently moved from had to put my pride to the side and moved to Orange County to be around my daughters and, you know, my kids. And it was just like, you know, sometimes you got to put your pride to the side and go out there, you know, and do what's right for your family when you always thinking about yourself. You know what I mean? It's really been about me for, my whole career. But, you know, I've been in Orange County for 3 years and been loving it. But it's just like, you know, sometimes you got to do for your family, you know what I'm saying? And it's worked out, you know what I'm saying? Straight up. But if you listen to the project, then every song is talking about a different subject, you know what I'm saying? From the title track to the, Pride and Dignity to Do My Thing to Slick and Slide to Reset the Game, you know what I'm saying? Out of Touch, it's like everything is touching on a different subject, you did. Straight up.
1: So hats off to you, man, for doing that, man. You know what I mean? So let's talk about Orange County. I'm in the Bay Area, and I know you have Bay Area affiliation, right?
2: I'm from East Oakland.
1: There it is.
2: East Oakland.
1: There it is.
2: Yeah.
1: East Oakland in the house. Everybody.
2: Just so we clear, my father's side is from San Francisco, Fillmore, and my mother's side is from East Oakland. You know what I'm talking about?
1: Okay.
2: So okay. I'm mainly open, but you know, I'm both Frisco and open.
1: Okay, so you gamed up, man. You know what I mean? So you definitely gamed up because you know I'm from. That's why I was born and raised in Fillmore. I was in Mount Zion Hospital. You know what I mean? I lived in Fillmore for 28 years of my life, man. But
2: okay,
1: man. We probably know the same people, man. You know what I mean? So,
2: I don't know. I ain't been
1: there
2: hell alone. So,
1: well, I mean, you know, if you got family there, I don't know if you've seen them or whatever, but I might know some of them. You know what I mean? Because of this.
2: Yeah. No, that's true. That's true.
1: What I want to talk about though is was there ever a little Omeezy? I mean, when I say not in the person form, but when you was younger, man, was you always Omeezy and you put a little big on it? How'd that work out for you? Where'd that come from?
2: Oh, that the name Big Omeezy?
1: Yes, sir.
2: I got that from E-40, man. He gave me that name. I think in 97, something like that. I don't know, but if you listen to a song, he got called the LIQ. Listen to LIQ. He said in the song, "Big like be legit and Omeezy," and he was already calling me Big Omeezy. He was already calling me Big, Big O, and then you know when he put the Omeezy on there, it was a rap. That's all
1: it
2: I needed.
1: Stuck, huh? It just stuck.
2: You know, back then, he was naming hella people. You know what I'm saying? Too cheesy. Too cheesy. Lil Weezy, if it wasn't for E-Peezy. You know what I'm saying?
1: Yeah, man. E-40 is definitely a linguistic master, man. And he's still out there making names. You know what I mean?
2: He just dropped four albums, man. Shout out Big Bro. He just dropped four albums.
1: That's crazy. I heard him. I was watching an interview the other day, and it's so funny that, you know, he mentioned you. He said, yeah, it was me and Big on Meezy. I forgot what the incident was or what he was talking about. But
2: he was working on his biggest album, his biggest album, I Get a Report Card. And we got before we knew what an Airbnb was, we was out there in something like an Airbnb, and we stayed at that like 3 weeks. It felt like a month to me. So he was just talking about how we was in the studio, nigga, every day, just working, just every day, work, just every day. And that's why the shit came out the way it came out.
1: Man, that's crazy, man. So yeah,
2: after he signed with Lil Jon.
1: Yeah, I know that had to be a crazy time for you guys. So let me ask you this though. So how do you, because your sound is authentic. I've been listening to you for years, but I'm saying that how do you keep from all the other talent around you from rubbing off on you as far as like, you know what I mean? You sounding like them.
2: I don't listen to them.
1: You know what I mean?
2: Yeah.
1: You said you don't listen to it?
2: Nope. I listen. When I go to the gym, I'm going to be honest with you. When I go to the gym, I listen to me because I motivate me. My songs, if you go to the gym and you put on, you got Amazon Music, type in Big Ol' Meezy and just hit random. And I guarantee you, you'll get through that whole workout. You'll be like, that boy was going crazy. It's all motivational tunes talking about coming from out the, you know what I mean? Coming from nothing and saying that if you ain't, you know, you, no matter your situation, you can make it out of your situation and be successful. That's what my music is about.
1: Man, that's, you know, we need, more mindsets to wrap their head around that, you know what I mean? That we need to focus on, because a lot of things that people focus on, man, just don't get you nowhere. You know, it took us a little while to get older to figure it out, but we try and tell people before they get to that point. You know, I think a lot of people, you know, when we realize in life that we should be like promoting, like pushing like some real game on each other, you know what I mean?
2: Mm-hmm.
1: A lot of the, you know, we done lost so many people along the way. You know, I mean, it's like, it's sad to me that, you know, we have to, I guess that's the way age works, man. We got to get so to a certain age before we can realize, you know what I mean, that we can use our powers for good. I ain't saying you got to be a backpacker, a bubblegum rapper, and you can't talk that, but I'm just saying that, you know, I like when people want to uplift, you know what I mean, and show a different way.
2: I mean, at least balance it out. Like, you know, that's what Pac did. You know what I'm saying? That's what 40 do. You know what I'm saying? For every dump, bust, blast that 40 do, he'll do things that never change and, you know, stuff like that. So that's really where I learned it from. You know what I'm saying? The way 40 does music and he rap on different things and, you know what I'm saying? Because I was rapping in high school, but 40 taught me how to count bars. And when I was in the studio with him, I was just writing raps. It'd be a 20 measure, 25 measure, 30 measure verse, like, you know what I'm saying? So
1: you do like four bars at a time. He's at one, two, three, four, boom, stop.
2: Yeah, exactly. One, two, three, boom. You know what I mean? And then when somebody teach you that, you know what an 8 measure, you know what a 16, you know what a 12. Now you can start. When people want you to do, you know, you start making money because people, you know, want to get verses from you. Oh, you need a 12, or you need a 16, or you need an 8, you know what I mean? So yeah, you start making sense. You start being able to make sense of it. You know what I mean? So yeah, that, you know.
1: You from the 16 bar era, but what are you doing? What are you doing now? When it switched to 12 bars, did it take you by surprise, or did you like, because when it switched on me, I didn't notice it at first. And then I started listening. I'm like, man, these songs are shorter. You know what I mean? People is making shorter songs now.
2: Some people do. Some people, they doing 2:12s, and or, you know, like the songs be like 2 minutes. Like I still, well, that's why on this EP, I was actually paying attention to what people were saying. My first track, my first song, Pride and Dignity. There's five people. Oh, well, one, two, me, Head of Slim, Cool Nuts. And so it's four people on one song. You know what I'm saying? You know, I don't even know how long that track is, but you know. And then I think the second one is another three people. It's four people, and then the track after that is I want to say it's two. It's just two people. It's no Stick and Slide. That's three people, right? You know what I'm saying? So you know, because you know. You know, people got shortest attention spans. Man. You know what I mean? So they got to damn near be drugged up to sit up here and listen to you for do three whole verses for a whole, you know, whole album. You know what I mean?
1: Yeah, no, I got you, man. You know, they want that change. They want that instant gratification. And like you said, we live in a swipe culture, man. So it's like as fast as it comes, it goes. It's, you know what I mean? And they on to the next.

0: Things going to car washes. LaRue, what's up?
1: Hey, what up, dog? Hey, this AJ, dog. I had bought my Cadillac down there, dog. It was a 2001 Seville. I had got the premium car wash, dog. Only thing I complained about, dog, is some stuff missing out of my car, dog. Man, it seemed like, dog, my girl upset. You know what I'm saying?
0: So what's missing out of your car, dude?
1: Dog, I had a scale in there, dog. I had a dime bag of weed. Some
0: stuff. Yeah, what in there, man?
1: A scale, my
0: Listen, my dude, we don't do like that. So
1: dog,
0: what's up?
1: Dog. I had some silver. I had two packs of silver sweets in there, dog.
0: What you talking about, dude?
1: Dog, then I had some leftover Benihanas in there, dog. Man, I took my good to Ben. That were all the drugs.
0: Dog. To do with what was left in
1: dog,
0: your car.
1: All
0: what's in your car is your responsibility.
1: Dog,
0: to
1: dog,
0: it out when
1: dog,
0: you get in there, then.
1: Dog.
0: What?
1: All
0: listen,
1: the
0: at my car wash, my
1: dog.
0: Brother, we don't do like that.
1: No, I came and I had took my girl in there.
0: In your car.
1: My girl asking me where her leftover Benihana said. We talking, I'm like, woo, dog. I had got like some fried rice, dog, some shrimp. My girl ain't never had lobster before, dog. She was gonna warm that up.
0: My girl was gonna eat that. That you be carrying.
1: Dog, my girl
0: car,
1: gonna
0: my
1: eat
0: man.
1: That while
0: so
1: she walking.
0: Calling here to my business and trying to.
1: Dog, two boxes Swiffer Sweets, dog?
0: It ain't in my business right here to be taking from people's car, my dude, all right?
1: Only thing I need you to do, dog, man to man, and this,
0: what's
1: ain't,
0: up?
1: No, this ain't no threat. I'm just hollering at you. Woo-doo-woo-woo. You know what I'm saying? Woo-doo-woo-doo. I'm just
0: ooh,
1: hollering at you, dog. I just need y'all to replace my scale, my dime bag of weed, my Swiffer Sweets, and dog,
0: my
1: dude, over that
0: my dude,
1: honest,
0: my dog.
1: Now, look, I break it down this. I break it down this, dog. Now,
0: and
1: can
0: woo,
1: I?
0: Woo, woo, and wah, wah, wah, and
1: dog,
0: ride
1: dog,
0: happy ass
1: dog.
0: Down
1: can
0: the
1: I break
0: road.
1: It down
0: like
1: to this?
0: Duke.
1: Dog, where my weed at? My Swiffer Sweets, dog.
0: Maybe it's underneath your grandma's wig. Yeah, go find out where that is.
1: Do your grandma still work for the Census Bureau?
0: Bring your back up in here again and see what happens. I'm going to wax your ass instead of your wheels.
1: How long are you going to be up
0: bring
1: there?
0: Your car, roll up in here and see what happens, my dude.
1: I heard y'all be washing cars with shampoo anyway.
0: That Pantene did your ma use on your ass?
1: I heard Cheryl Underwood be selling stolen purses in your car wash.
0: Krispy Kreme, so what you got?
1: I heard yesterday y'all ran out of water.
0: Run your ass through my car wash.
1: On the what man, thing. I'm cutting all y'all. I'm gonna get all y'all water cut off. Old punk ass car wash.
0: You ain't got
1: y'all ain't even got the things in the car wash that spin around. Y'all got two scissors in there spinning around real fast with shampoo on them.
0: Wow, yuck, right. What you got?
1: Yeah, we'll be up there in 5 minutes.
0: Spinning right here at the gate. Man, get off my phone for that bullshit, yo.

0: is. Uh-oh. It sounds like we got some mail, Nicole.
1: Hey, Mr. Puppet.
0: All right. Nicole, I understand you got some show mail coming in for us. Let's hear a little bit of that.
1: All right. So it says, "Dear Nicole, I'm in a little bit of trouble. And by a little bit, I mean I have a huge managed to turn my marriage into a full-time juggling act, and I'm running out of hands. I'm married, but I also have a mistress. I know. I can already hear you saying, well, whose bright idea was that? Mine. My mistress has become a huge threat to my marriage. But here's the problem. My life feels incomplete without her. I actually regret getting involved with her in the first place, but now I'm trapped. She wants my attention. My wife wants my attention. My phone wants my attention. And apparently, my conscience has decided it wants to be involved in the relationship, too. I have reached a point where I have to remember who I told what, which days I'm supposed to be where, and why I suddenly have so many business meetings. I'm starting to think my calendar needs a lawyer. The worst part is I miss my old life, you know, the simple life. Before I had to delete text messages like I was working for the CIA. Before every notification on my phone made me sweat. Before where were you became a question requiring a carefully prepared statement. I want my marriage back. I want my old life back. But every time I try to end things with my mistress, I find myself going right back. How do I get out of this mess? And more importantly, how do I explain to my wife that the reason I've been acting strange isn't because I'm having a midlife crisis? One man, two women, and zero common sense."
0: Wow. So he's saying that he's torn between his mistress and his wife. Is that what I heard?
1: Yeah, absolutely.
0: Okay.
1: Absolutely.
0: Who wouldn't be torn between the mistress and their wife? But I think the easy decision is you choose your wife. You know what I mean? Because until you don't need a mistress, meaning that you don't want to be with somebody anymore, no matter how wrapped up you are with them or in love with them, how much time you put in, you guys separate, and then you go do the mistress thing, and that mistress will be your lady, not your mistress.
1: Mm-hmm.
0: So what say you?
1: I feel like that's on him. He put himself in a situation being greedy, you know, like you know exactly the answer. You shouldn't be doing that. Why are you have this woman on the side? And of course you like, duh, you got a woman on the side. So you getting the best of both worlds, right? So I understand, but it's like, you want to make this mess and now you asking, how do I clean it up? Like, no, you shouldn't have made that mess at all. Like, stop messing with the mistress and be with your wife, or leave your wife alone and move on with the mistress. It's no other reason. Not, you can't keep them both. That's just no. You know what I'm saying? Eventually it's going to get real ugly. So.
0: But what if that mistress is doing things with and to him that his wife just doesn't know how, or he can't teach her? She just can't.
1: Okay, well, has he communicated these things to his wife and she still won't try, or she maybe morally is not in her moral compass, or it's just things she does not want to do? Has he had this conversation already?
0: I don't know him. You know what I mean?
1: Yeah, I get it. But I'm saying, if you have a wife and you've communicated the wants and needs that you desire in your marriage, right? Okay. And with that being said, she's not trying to, you know, she don't want to do it for whatever reason, right? If it's something that you're doing wrong as her husband, then maybe you need to change. If she's saying, hey, you know what, maybe if you did this X, Y, Z different, or you stepped up here, I would be more willing to do that. If he's communicated that to his wife and she has done the work, right? She has, you know, she's doing everything on her end she's supposed to do otherwise, but he's still lacking on the things she's asking of him. He needs to change his ways to get that result. But if something she just don't want to do, right? First of all, before you got married, y'all should have known that. You should know in and out what this person is about sexually, financially, all that stuff before marrying them. So that's a problem that should have been resolved before even marrying that man or woman. You get what I'm saying?
0: Sometimes I think not everybody shows you or has the they developed over time. True. Right?
1: That is true. You're right about that. But a lot of times, too, we know people get into marriages and they it's premature. They don't really know each other like that. They don't even know the basic stuff about each other they should know. You know, y'all should at least know the basics. You know, like, what's the like, do I know his love language? Do I know her? Do I know what they like sexually? Because sometimes we just not going to be compatible. And I don't know if I'm not going to get married to you, right? I know that getting into this marriage would not be a good idea because I'm not going to be able to fulfill those type of desires. I may not be able to be fulfilling those desires. You know what I'm trying to say? But if, like I said, if he had, hold on, fire truck. If he had that, they had that conversation and he's doing everything right, but that woman just doesn't want to do these things. And you know what? Maybe, and y'all tried it and you tried and it's just, you, it's over and over again and you exhausted. Maybe it's time for a divorce. Y'all just, y'all not on the same page. Y'all grew apart.
0: Exactly. He needs a step. You know what I mean?
1: Yeah, you need to get divorced. Yeah. You know? Don't stay somewhere where you're just miserable. I don't care, marriage or not. I get sickness and health, death do us part, but divorce is also an option.
0: So that's our recommendation to you. You need to step. And in honor of that, Nicole, let's have a let's give him a little step in the name of love.
1: Hey.
0: So to my men out there, if y'all want to send letters to Nicole and I like they did, just reach out to us at NikkiDoll524@gmail.com. Wait a second. Somebody. Go ahead, Nicole, hit it. Tonight. See, Nicole with that delay. Look, he said tonight. Nicole said tonight later. Your background. This is the Ann Taylor Show.

0: So how does Big Omeezy feel about the state, overall state of rap? Or do you just mind yours and worry about what you and yours and what's going on with you?
1: Oh, man, I just listened to 40's whole four albums. I listened to Fat Joe's new album. I listen to Corrupt and Corrupt's new album, mm-hmm. and the Battle Cat. You know, I listen to De La Soul's new album, De La Soul's new album. You know what I'm saying? Like, I'm listening to all the OGs when they drop things with these youngsters like that. Man, they can't teach me nothing or tell me nothing and all that type of stuff. Until I find something. You'll know the cats I'm rocking with because I'm in the studio with them. I got songs with them. You know what I mean? The cats that I rock with, I pick up the phone. I've worked with already. You know what I'm saying? The Paul Walls of the world, Too Short, Baby Bass. You know what I'm saying? San Quentin. Like, if you go through my catalog, I've worked with everybody that I've wanted. I got like four tracks with Po-O. You know, so I've worked with everybody that I've wanted to work with. It's only a couple of people that I probably didn't get a chance to work with. And that'd probably be on my next couple of projects if I really just put my mind to it and push the issue. You know what I'm saying? But I think my next single is me and my homie Shake the Mayor from Fresno, and an up and coming cat named 95 Mil. I got one for the ladies and shit. That's after that, you know what I mean? So my homie, he started called Mr. Be Heard, but he started a website for people that they could sign up and they can load up their own videos. You can check out BigOmeezy.com and you'll see. I got songs for sale. I got some for $1. I got some for the whole EP for $5 or whatever it is, like $1 song. I got a track that you can pay whatever you want. You want to pay a nickel, pay a nickel. You're going to pay a quarter, pay a quarter. You're going to pay $20, pay $20. So I think that's the move.
0: That's the move. Because look, it was like 3:00 in the morning. So guess what I did? It was quiet. The house was quiet, silent. Not the dogs weren't barking. Nobody was saying nothing.
1: Yeah.
0: I went over to BigOmeezy.com. Man, why this song? That song was slapping, though. It was slapping over there. It came on, man. It was so loud. It shook me. I couldn't even reach the dial fast enough to turn it down, man. But it was slapping, man. And the website is dope, man. I seen that you got a lot going on. You got chat room.
1: Yeah, exactly. You got all the video. Yeah, all that.
0: Yeah. I said, man, Omeezy doing this thing, man. And you got a membership. You know what I mean?
1: That's gonna be kind of like how they started to do with Instagram, where if you wanted to get exclusive, you know what I mean? Like, so I might, if you sign up, I'll probably let you get some free, because I have yet to, because I only got I got eight projects and hella singles. So I have yet to really just go through my catalog and just start adding songs. You know what I'm saying? So I'm gonna add all the songs with the features, like the songs with Baby Bash, the songs with Too Short, the songs with, you know, all the big names with 40. I'm loading all them up here, and you gonna be able to get them for $1, bro. Like, let's take it back to the essence. You know what I'm saying? You want everything? Pay it for $1, bro. You know what I mean? I might get an exclusive song and just say it's not going on streaming. And the streaming ain't paying nothing. So it's like, let me go ahead and just drop it and see if you want to buy it for a couple of, give me a quarter, give me 50 cents. I'll take that shit forever. Better than nothing. It's better than the penny. Yeah, it's better than the penny. Hello. Yeah, even if I tell everybody don't get it, don't even go to streaming. If you want to pay me a nickel, give me a nickel, because I'll be making more than I'll be making if I, you know what I'm saying, if I just, you know what I mean, just let you stream me. I ain't getting shit. How about that?
0: So I'm gonna take it that because I'm from the, you know, the hand to hand CD sales, not writing my name on the CD, but you know, getting the professional package done. Going to see Dylan direct to consumer even back then. That's how it should be now, man.
1: Yeah, no question.
0: That's what you're doing. You're using the internet and you're saying like, okay, give me that nickel, give me that dime, give me that dollar, because what you got to do on streaming to get just that nickel? You got 300, 400 exactly. People got to listen to you. You know what I mean?
1: Right.
0: And it's like, man, nah. So I'm real impressed with what I've seen. You guys go over to BigOmeezy.com and check it out. It's a nice website. It's going to tell you everything about Big Omeezy. And yes, he is Sick With It Records affiliate artist. He rolls with some top dogs, some big names. So, you know, if you want to contact Omizi, what's the best way to get at you, Big?
1: You can hit me on my social, on my Instagram. I'm good about answers. And I've been hanging out a lot on TikTok too, doing a lot of TikTok live, Talkback Tuesdays, you know, because that's the next move, you know what I mean? So I'm feeling, so you can contact me on any of those, Facebook, Instagram, all that, everything, Twitter, you know, X, whatever. Everything is concurrent. 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
0: And there you have it, man. We're going to have Omizi back on the show one day because I want to talk about a little bit, you know, about how he crafts his songs, you know, inspiration and things like that. But I do want to welcome you for coming through today, man. Is there anybody you want to say anything to, give a shout out to, anything like that?
1: Oh, man, just shout out to everybody, man. All the they said that you have to I've seen some, you know, I've been watching the people who give you information about the music business, right? So one of these cats that I'm listening to, he said, you got to name your fan base. You got the Swifties, you know, you got all your different names for these different, the Beehive, all this shit. So since I'm the great communicator, my fans are going to be known as the communicators. Shout out all my communicators out there, you know what I'm saying, that's out there trying to make a way out of no way. You need some inspiration, tap into Big O and he'll get you there.
0: There it is. You know what I'm saying? You got one of the little pocket Star Trek communicators. Be-de-de. You know what I mean? Get the little Lieutenant O'Hara little thing going.
1: I'm not helping, man.
0: We with Big Omizi. Omizi, thank you for coming through. And, man, continued success, man. I'm proud of you, bro. Keep going. Keep doing. Keep building, man. Keep inspiring and keep communicating.
1: Oh, boy. Thanks for having me, brother.
0: No worries, no worries.
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0: Are you looking for a deeper connection with God? 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

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Even when it feels slower than you'd like, real success isn't instant. It's earned through patience, discipline, and smart decisions made day after day. Keep pushing, but push with wisdom. The journey is shaping you for where you're going.

1212, it's your boy Matthias, aka Mr. 16 Bars. 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Keep doing your thing, baby. One.

This is the Weezy the Marley production. Oh. 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

ain't really slept regular in many nights. Work balance, you mean pay a bill, a hunger strike? I'm trying to cut ties with all of these 9-to-5s. 4-to-12s, 10-to-6, the shifts that make it blow his brains out or make hit lists. 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

0: Yo, what's going on? This is Mind Bonafide, Floppy J. Lawson Music Group. You already know you listen to Blaze One Radio. Let's go.
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2: Pretty Gang.
1: Everything ballad on Pretty Gang.
2: Pretty Gang.
1: Pretty Gang, Pretty Gang, Pretty Gang.
2: Yeah.
1: Everything lit on Pretty Gang.
2: Pretty Gang.
1: I drop a bag on a pretty chain.
2: Pretty Gang.
1: Everything ballad on Pretty Gang.
2: Pretty Gang.
1: Pretty Gang, Pretty Gang.

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1: What I want. 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

that makes you sick to your stomach. 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That's right.

What up, family? It's your boy, Tony D on the radio, host of the New Artist Profile, which airs right here on Blaze One Radio. 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I'm your boy, Tony D on the radio. I approve this message. Chill!

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2: God damn it. I thought that we was finished. Sam always got me doing extra shit. I'm about to exit quick. I don't know. But don't text me. She gets digging.

One ball, two strikes, back, off-speed pitch. Powell gloves it, backhand to the first base, throws to Cuellar, coming over, drops the ball is picked up, can't get out of bat from third base.

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What up, family? 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Chill!

On this episode of the Friend Lover Show, we're talking no plan B. I strictly plan, yeah.

0: The show. Today we're talking about not having a plan B. That's right, sticking with strictly A. You know what I'm saying? Plan A, no plan B. That's how we're doing it, especially to all my entrepreneurs out there. You know what it is to go out there and grind. You hear the sayings, go hard or go home. You got to be in it to win it. You know all that stuff, man. You know how it is. We grind it out, man. So it's like, all my life, I never had a plan B. So yeah, you ask friend, why don't you have a plan B? Why don't you have a plan B? I'm going to tell you why. See, when you don't have a plan B, you tend to focus on plan A all the way. You get what I'm saying? Plan A all the way. No plan B, because there's nothing to fall back on. Not if you have a passion and you got goals. So what would it take, you know, for you to obtain your goals and dreams? You know what I'm saying? What would you be willing to sacrifice? You know, you're always going to hear from people, listen, you need a plan B because you need something to fall back on. And I was like, fall back on what? Listen, there's nothing to fall back on. Plan A has to work. You get what I'm saying? It has to work. That's the only way I know, and that's the only way some of you should know. You know what I mean? Plan A has to work. This is not for everybody. You get what I'm saying? It's not for everybody like myself. Again, I never had a plan B. Everything from the time I've been growing up, I grew up as a DJ. I've been doing entertainment all my life. All right? So I don't have a plan B. Sometimes I feel bad for my wife. Love you, baby. But she's my backbone. She holds me down. You get what I'm saying? Rest of my family members don't understand it because they grew up a different kind of way, where it's like, yo, you got to go get that job. You got to support your family. And what you do, I'm not knocking that. So you do have to do that. You definitely have to be the man of the family and do what you got to do. But I never had a plan B. My plan A is always to do what I was doing, focus on what I want to focus on, and knock that out. Even if I'm not a millionaire yet, it's coming. Y'all keep watching. Y'all gonna make that plan A work. You get what I'm saying? So that's what I'm talking about here on the Friend Lover Show today. A lot of successful people also never had a plan B. Let's see. We had a lot of successful people that you would know of, like the Tyler Perrys, Steve Harvey, Robert Kiyosaki that wrote Rich Dad Poor Dad. A lot of these guys slept in their car. Keenan Ivory Wayans that started Living Color.
1: I was in my third year of college at Tuskegee Institute, and was studying to be an engineer, and you know, I'm gonna drop out to become a stand-up comedian. I had the conversation with my father. He said, son, you should finish school. He said, you should get the degree just so you have something to fall back on. And I said to him, I say, you know, I understand that, Pop. I said, but I see it like this. If I have a cushion that I know I can fall on, I'll allow myself to fall. I said, but if I know there's nothing but hard concrete, I'm gonna do my best to stay standing.
0: They didn't have no plan B. They was only focused on what they had to do to make it to where they had to go. Being focused, like laser focused on what they wanted to do. Steve Harvey said, all I had was my jokes. So that's it. I'm not doing nothing else. So I'm not trying to go. And I'm not job shaming or anything like that. I'm not trying to go get no job to go do what I got to do. It's like, my job is telling jokes. So until I get on, this is what it is. You know what I'm saying? So Tyler Perry, same thing. His first play might have failed. Second play might have failed. Until that one play popped off. Again, it's not for everybody. But for the ones that I'm talking to that understand what I'm saying, you know what it is. One of my partners, matter of fact, he wants to get up and quit his job every day. As soon as they tell him he got to come from lunch, right away, he's spazzing. He's like, oh my God, they're killing me right now. I'm about to leave. And he know what I'm talking about too. He ready to leave his job every day. And I'm talking to millions of you too, because y'all want to leave your job too. You want to be your own boss. So that's going back to no plan B. Plan A is all the way. Plan B, I can't see. You feel what I'm saying? So I'm going to leave it like that. I ain't got much to say today. You know what I mean? I'm leaving it with you with that. That's just a little nugget. You know what I mean? This is Friend Lover.

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And even if it touched the ground, gold don't scrape and diamonds don't break. Shalia, I see you. Let me talk to him right quick. Super.

0: Don't you touch that dial. Cause we're on fire, baby. 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
1: Fire, baby.
2: Come on, dude. Play it. Don't you want to hear what's next?
3: What's next?
2: Play it!
4: Yeah. Yo, shouts out to all my diggers and my collectors, you know what I'm saying? Out there looking for that.

Welcome, this is Francis Palacios, aka Fran Lover. Listen, thank you for joining me. This is my first official show. Today, we're going to talk about crowdfunding. Yes, raising money, crowdfunding. All right, right here.

Crowdfunding. This is something that everybody needs. Mula, dinero, cheese, guap, you know, different things. That's what we call it. You need money, man. And so crowdfunding, you're getting money from people that want to support your dream or support what you're doing, or they believe in what you do. So therefore, that's where crowdfunding comes in. Because the old days of getting a loan from the bank, that's over it. Ain't nobody doing that no more. It's, you got to have really good credit. And with this, you don't need no credit. You know what I'm saying? So all the credit you need is for somebody to believe in you that, you know, that's willing to invest into what you're doing. And then in that way, they get some type of prize. You know, you give them something for them giving you a donation, which that's what it is. So you got sites like Kickstarter, which is a real popular site that a lot of stars raise money on, from Spike Lee to doing a movie to TLC raising over $150,000 to do, you know, their new album, to actually De La Soul also now doing crowdfunding. Public Enemy did crowdfunding, and they raised a lot of money to do their album. Like I said, you can go to like Indiegogo, GoFundMe. One of the first sites I ever heard of doing crowdfunding was a site called Kiva. A lot of people still don't know about these things. So those are some of the sites that people use to raise money. I was trying to raise money at one time. One of my partners told me this. He said, yo, I'm going to start you off with this money right here. I'm going to give you $500. But I'm going to need you to call 10 more people to get the other $500 because you need $1,000. And I said, you know what? Light bulb. Yo, that was the smartest thing somebody told me. And it was the simplest thing. But common sense ain't common. You get what I'm saying? So automatically, I've been sticking with that since the day he told me that. And that was like maybe 5-6 years ago. I called up all my friends and I said, yo, my man, I need $100. Yo, I need $100. Yo, I need $100. This is what I'm trying to do. I'm trying to do this. And I got so many people that believe in me. It worked. I wound up raising more money than what I needed because people was like, yo, whatever you need. So if I ask for $100, some people sending me $200. Some people sending me $250 because they believe in what I do. Back to what he told me, I raised the money. And I use that for everybody else. So when there's an artist talking about, yo, nobody want to put me on, or this one don't want to help me, yo, it's just hard to get on, yo, put me on. Nah, put yourself on. Put yourself on. And that's one of the ways you can put yourself on. You got aunts, uncles. I don't want to hear if you made a CD, if you got 1,000, you got 950 still in the room. When you got family members that'll pay you overpriced for what you're trying to do. You know what I'm saying? Because all you got to do is put it out there, put it in the universe, it'll come back. But those are some of the key ingredients. And as smart as I am, or I thought I was, when my boy said, yo, just ask these people, here's the money I'm going to give you right now, but you got to match my money. It felt like a 401k. And it was the simplest thing. I was like, yo, duh. That's a jewel for you. You know what I mean? Check this out. If you got any questions, hit me. Hit me right here. You know what I mean? Ask Fran. At franlover.com. You can also hit me on Twitter. You can also hit me on Facebook. You can also hit me Instagram, you know, and just

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3: Feel like what the game's missing is the truth for the youth. Rappers selling fantasies when they hop in the booth. The devil is alive and this game is the proof. Ashamed of how we living, so I'm letting it loose. Can't worship false idols, let no one be my rival. I try to walk with God, but I can't name his disciples. This world is filled with many tales of glory and sin, but all I see is the ladder, let the story begin. Like

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1: We got a shot. We got a person shot. We got a person. 329 on Earth.
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3: 1712, what's my name?

0: Can we go to the park if we don't have sessions?
1: Yeah, I think we might have time to go to the park, but I gotta finish what I'm doing right now.
0: Okay.
1: Don't you know that I love you?
0: Yes, very much.
1: You know, spending time with you is my favorite thing to do.
0: Yeah, me too.
1: You know, you're my best friend, right?
0: Yeah, you're my very best friend.
1: I love you, monkey boy.
0: I love you more. Daddy, when you're done, can you spend time with me? So we can go to the park and play all day. Then we can get some food, go home, play Roblox all day. Then we can watch the stars all day. Just know I love you.

0: building.
1: Hey, monkey butt.
2: Hey, can we spend time when we get home?
1: Yeah, hopefully, but I think I might have a session.
2: Okay, when you're done, can we spend time and play Roblox?
1: Yes, we can spend time and play Roblox.
2: Yay!

0: part was.
1: How come you get the rap and I don't? My name KK. I got so much money, I get a little bling bling. I like my dad because he's the best, yeah. Daddy, what did the right eye say to the left eye?
0: What?
1: Something smells between us.
2: Okay, I'm like the cookie.
1: Tell another one. Another one?
2: Why didn't the chicken cross the road? It's because there was KFC on the other side. And then how does a lion greet the rest of the animals? He says, please to eat you. Knock, knock.
0: Who's there?
2: FBI.
0: FBI who?
2: These nuts!
0: That's my boy.
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0: Decade, scratch that. Matter of fact, all time. It's Napoleon the Legend, aka Ferragamo, the Black Pharaoh with ammo. And you're listening to Blaze One Radio.
1: Yeah. Hey, I ain't gonna hold you.

0: 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This is my Bonafide Floppy J Lawson Music Group. You already know you listen to Blaze One Radio. Let's go.
1: Whoa.

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1: Fire, baby.

When we was at Motown, after rehearsal, everybody went out to eat. Mary Gordy said, everybody's going bowling. We sisters came from Monongahela, Pennsylvania. There was one bowling alley. Blacks were not allowed. We didn't know what to do. 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My mother always taught us, you don't know what to do, be a good listener.

Hey yo, this the one and only top dog of the decade. Scratch that. Matter of fact, all time. It's Napoleon the Legend, aka Ferragamo, the Black Pharaoh with ammo. 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
1: Welcome. This is Francis Palacios, aka Fran Lover. Listen, thank you for joining me. This is my first official show. Today, we're going to talk about crowdfunding. Yes, raising money, crowdfunding. All right, right here.

Crowdfunding. This is something that everybody needs. Mula. Dinero. Cheese. Guap. You know, different things. That's what we call it. You need money, man. And so crowdfunding, you're getting money from people that want to support your dream or support what you're doing, or they believe in what you do. So therefore, that's where crowdfunding comes in. Because the old days of getting a loan from the bank, that's over with. Ain't nobody doing that no more. It's, you got to have really good credit. And with this, you don't need no credit. You know what I'm saying? So all the credit you need is for somebody to believe in you that, you know, that's willing to invest into what you're doing. And then in that way, they get some type of prize. You know, you give them something for them giving you a donation, which that's what it is. So you got sites like Kickstarter, which is a real popular site that a lot of stars raise money on, from Spike Lee to doing a movie to TLC raising over $150,000 to do, you know, their new album, to actually De La Soul also now doing crowdfunding. Public Enemy did crowdfunding. And they raised a lot of money to do their album. Like I said, you can go to like Indiegogo, GoFundMe. One of the first sites I ever heard of doing crowdfunding was a site called Kiva. A lot of people still don't know about these things. So those are some of the sites that people use to raise money. I was trying to raise money at one time. One of my partners told me this. He said, yo, I'm going to start you off with this money right here. I'm going to give you $500. But I'm going to need you to call 10 more people to get the other 500, because you need 1,000. And I said, you know what? Light bulb. Yo, that was the smartest thing somebody told me. And it was the simplest thing, but common sense ain't common. You get what I'm saying? So automatically, I've been sticking with that since the day he told me that. And that was like maybe 5-6 years ago. I called up all my friends and I said, yo, my man, I need $100. Yo, I need $100. Yeah, I need $100. This is what I'm trying to do. I'm trying to do this. And I got so many people that believe in me. It worked. I wound up raising more money than what I needed because people was like, yo, whatever you need. So if I ask for $100, some people sending me $200. Some people sending me $250 because they believe in what I do. Back to what he told me, I raised the money and I use that for everybody else. So when there's an artist talking about, yo, nobody want to put me on, or this one don't want to help me, yo, it's just hard to get on, yo, put me on. Nah, put yourself on. Put yourself on. And that's one of the ways you can put yourself on. You got aunts, uncles. I don't want to hear if you made a CD, if you got 1,000, you got 950 still in the room, when you got family members that'll pay you overpriced for what you're trying to do. You know what I'm saying? Because all you got to do is put it out there, put it in the universe, it'll come back. But those are some of the key ingredients. And as smart as I am, or I thought I was, when my boy said, yo, just ask these people, here's the money I'm going to give you right now, but you got to match my money, it felt like a 401k. And it was the simplest thing. I was like, yo, duh. That's a jewel for you. You know what I mean? Check this out. If you got any questions, hit me. Hit me right here. You know what I mean? Ask Fran at franlover.com. You can also hit me on Twitter. You can also hit me on Facebook. You can also hit me Instagram. You know,

What up, family? It's your boy, Tony D on the radio, host of the New Artist Profile, which airs right here on Blaze One Radio. If you're looking for a station with some solid programming, you're in the right place at the right time. Make sure you lock it in and rip the knob off Blaze One Radio. I'm your boy, Tony D on the radio. I approve this message.

Nobody gets an easy ride. We all have a cross to bear. But there's wisdom in the fire, and every moment is an opportunity. Embrace the journey.

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I know you love this thug passion. 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Keep you coming all the time, my mission.

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0: Now an hourglass is shaped looking elastic. Not an hour pass without the shouts and harassment. Got a lot of followers hollering for a pick, or at least a act to acknowledge them. Teach a college course on a college and got endorsements and sponsors, and they promising a bag at a doorstep for the promo. It's like a big old Rihanna forehead is a logo, but so goes the saga. If she can make more than a mama while walking in them clunky Balenciagas, who am I to judge it? These rappers tricking to the yada budget just to get attention when they out in public. This what it come with, how you love it, or how you love anyone in particular when they coming in hunters. We was raised to be the hunters and providers for our mothers if our fathers didn't love us. Our sisters who get the brunt of it, bunch of niggas for the fun of it. Yeah, at one point you had enough of it. Settle down, you know the husband bit. Yeah, this the culture I was accustomed with. We tried adjusting, but we couldn't get the cuffs to fit. And she be quick to fist the cuffs when we discussing it. Keep it a stack with your brick by brick, we'll build the trust again.
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0: It's more alive than just Marvin Brown.
1: 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I want a crib in Atlanta. 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
2: All right, young man, step right on up here and let's see what your fire looks like.
3: Oh, you want to see? All right.

Number one, you have to start writing things down. All successful people write things down because they visualize what they want to be or what they want to become. So if they see something like, you know what, I want to be a tennis player later on in life, let me write that down. You might want to do something else, but you got to write it down. You have to see it on a daily, all right? Now, if you don't have a pen and a piece of paper, hey, put it in your smartphone. Put it somewhere where you can see it, where it's a constant reminder. Or in your phones, put it in your reminders. A lot of smartphones have reminders and say, well, remind you to do this at 3 o'clock. Oh, take out the trash at this. Write it down so that way you don't forget. That's number one of doing what you love. You have to write it down, visualize it, or get yourself a vision board. Start cutting things out of magazines and just saying, hey, I want that car. I want this, I want that, or whatever, and then you start seeing that come into fruition because now it's in your mind. So that way you can do what you love, whether you want to be yachting on a boat. You got to put that boat there. What kind of boat do I want? You know, so on and so forth. What kind of car? What kind of house? What kind of townhouse? Whatever. But number one is writing things down so that way you can get on your way to doing what you love. Number two, spend a half hour to an hour a day on what it is you love to do. All right? If you have a job, you can do it on your lunch break. All right, you could probably do some research and, you know, get that out the way so that way you can feel good about what you're doing. Or if it's something physical and you can't do it at your job, do it after work. You know, you have to spend that little bit of time on your craft to free up yourself to do what you love. Number three, take action. After you did all that research and you spent your time, your quality time on doing what it is you love to do, take action. Do. The hardest part of any journey is taking the first step, all right? That's how that goes. So listen, I know a lot of you have fears. Hey, I had a fear of doing this show, you know? But I did write it down. I wrote it down a while ago. I probably supposed to do this show a long time ago. And I was like, nah, because I don't had all these excuses. Oh, man, I don't want to be in front of the camera. Yeah, I hate the way my voice sounds. You know, stuff like that. But I wrote it down. So one day I said, you know what? I think it's time now. The Fran Lover Show. Here I am, you know, and I'm a behind the scenes guy, but I love to be creative. And this is what I love doing. I love being creative and I love teaching other people things. I don't teach you probably the proper way or whatever. I just teach you the way I know how. So, but I did it and I'm doing what I love to do. You get what I'm saying? So I advise you to do the same thing. Do what you love to do. Just take that first step. Take action and get it done. Get her done. You feel what I'm saying? You hear that? Do it like Nike. Just do it. You know all that, man. But this Fran Lover, man, that's it. Follow me, Facebook, Twitter, Instagram. Subscribe on YouTube. And I'll see you on the next episode. All right? Yeah.

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She give me four, I make and then the whole kit and caboodle. Next nigga said, try me, I'm capping him. Getting too old to be smacking him. I'm tying him up and dragging him. Brand his face.

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Then the belly growl like got to get food. The streets stay active without no doubt. Hungry monsters, he eat him and shit them out.

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I don't give a bottom. I don't give a bottom. I don't give a bottom. Not one. I don't give a bottom. I don't give a bottom. I don't give a bottom. I don't give a bottom. Not one.

0: There's only one that the Quran says will return, and that is Jesus, the Messiah.
1: This program is brought to you by Power Lord Entertainment.
2: Yeah, y'all know what time it is.